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They're mixing mice brains and human brains. I'll tell you all about it coming up soon. Here's Beasties with Sabotage.

Aerosmith kicks off 40 minutes commercial-free rock with Dream Home on Tulsa's Rock Station, 97.5 KMOD. This is Gimpy and I'm out the door. On the way, falling in reverse, and I'm going to rock you like a hurricane. I'm leaving you with Breaking Benjamin's Angel Fall. I'm

97.5 KMOD, Jamie hanging out with you tonight. Now, I can't hold in the excitement. 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

Jacob Knoll from Sublime claims that he doesn't plan on making any more records with the band, saying that their latest Until the Sun Explodes serves as kind of like an end cap and honoring all the work that came before them. But I have a feeling that that's not going to be entirely true. In a few years, we're going to get a surprise announcement. Hey, reunion, and then another album, and another tour. That's all I can hope for. It's 97.5.

97.5 KMOD, it's Jamie hanging out with you tonight. If you know me, you know I'm a big Marvel nerd, and something really cool with the most recent Spider-Man movie came out recently. Spider-Man Brand New Day is the highest grossing domestic release ever, getting just under $1 billion in North America so far. And globally, it's made over $2.4 billion, just the third highest grossing movie of all time. It's 97.5 KMOD here, the Foo Fighters.

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97.5 KMOD. I got Nirvana up next with Smells Like Teen Spirit. Funny enough, Dave Grohl, now of the Foo Fighters, formerly the drummer of Nirvana, said that he didn't think Smells Like Teen Spirit was really going to be that big of a hit. They thought other songs like In Bloom and Lithium were going to be like the big hits of the album, and credits the music video actually for changing their lives, but still won't consider it one of their bigger hits, saying that there's a lot of other songs much better than it, which is pretty interesting to say about one of your own songs. It's 97.5 KMOD. Here they are. It's Nirvana.

97.5 KMOD, Jamie hanging out with you tonight. Now my time is up. I am going to get on out of here. Hope you had a wonderful weekend and good luck tomorrow. I know, it's Mondays, whatever. We'll get through it together. It's Jamie hanging out with you, leaving you off with Avatar 97.5.

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2: Elizabeth Dutton.
3: Sarah Burnett.
2: Look at you, girl.
3: Look at me.
2: You know, I got a question for you there, Bright Eyes.
3: Mm-hmm.
2: Do you know what my middle name is?
3: Dizzy.
2: Yeah,
3: Jessica.
2: You're on a roll, so I'm going to ask you again. Do you know what's ridiculous?
3: I do. Grillo's Pickles.
2: Oh, God.
3: Well, can I just say,
2: no.
3: They'd be nothing without us.
2: Yeah, sure.
3: No one had ever heard of them before we started talking
2: right.
3: about them. That we made them famous. I don't know if you know that.
2: No, I'm well aware.
3: I made
2: you,
3: me,
2: singularly.
3: Made Grillo's famous, but also you and I keep them afloat because we buy so many of their pickle
2: this
3: products.
2: This is true.
3: And so, but there are some of their products we don't buy. Do you see where I'm going with
2: you
3: this?
2: You better put the ick in Grillo's Pickles.
3: That was good, Zarin.
2: Thank you.
3: That was fast. Look at you. Lightning over there.
2: Just hit me. Run me over with it.
3: All right, so they're out of control right now
2: uh-huh.
3: with these mashups.
2: Uh-huh.
3: They need to be stopped.
2: Yes, they do. We agree there.
3: A bunch of people sent this to us. One of them said that Grillo's needed to be put on timeout, which I thought was fabulous. Anyway, yes. They've teamed up with Smoothie King.
2: Oh, no.
3: To offer a pickle smoothie. Yeah, there you go. And it's $6, 20-ounce smoothie. We missed it.
2: That's $7 too much.
3: God, you're on fire today. Look at you.
2: Sorry.
3: Ayo.
2: Took my vitamins.
3: It was so good. International Pickle Day.
2: Oh.
3: We just missed it, May 16th.
2: Ah.
3: So anyway, they were like handing out free buckets of this stuff on that. But anyway, now you got to pay for it. It's got bananas. Aside from pickles, bananas, kale, apple juice, kiwi juice, an electrolyte blend, and coconut water.
2: Oh, it sounds like something like, I don't know, like Rocky would drink to get ready
3: to
2: fight
3: Ivan Drago.
2: And I
3: think that pickles are the new bacon. Like it's
2: yes,
3: everywhere.
2: It's jumped
3: ubiquitous.
2: All of the sharks.
3: Well, so this guy on the Today Show, this food reporter for them, Joe Lamour, he wrote this really great article and he took one for the team and drank one.
2: Poor.
3: And he went and he got it and then took it out to the car because he didn't want to see if he had like a bad sip reaction. He didn't want everyone to look at him.
2: He wanted somewhere to hurl.
3: Yeah, he said that it's strange but not bad but also not good.
2: Mm.
3: He said that it's like very, like you. The first taste is half and half banana pickle, like sharing the stage.
2: I think I'd have to be pregnant to enjoy that.
3: Probably. And anyway, our guy, Mark Luker,
2: mm-hmm.
3: the Grillo's chief commercial officer,
2: mm-hmm.
3: he starts off his comment on it.
2: In his email to you, his personal email.
3: Quote, "We love to do unhinged collabs at Grillo's." I'm not going to read you the rest of it.
2: Thank you.
3: I flatlined after that, but I'm so mad at them because they'd be nothing without us.
2: So true.
3: They would not exist as a company, and yet we get zero free pickles from these
2: this
3: psychos.
2: This is also true. Not a single chip nor a spear.
3: No. I want free pickles.
2: Baby needs pickles.
3: Carbonated pickles. That's ridiculous.
2: Sit
3: Thank
2: back
3: you.
2: Down, Elizabeth.
3: Ridiculous Crime is a production of iHeart.
2: I've got something for you.
3: Yeah, I'm ready.
2: Does
3: it involve pickles?
2: No, but you can pretend like
3: Good.
2: It does. You can just imagine
3: Good.
2: Pickles the whole time I'm talking.
3: Good.
2: So at one time, right, a fella could get rich by doing something ridiculous, like stealing cows.

0: This is Ridiculous Crime, a podcast about absurd and outrageous capers, heists, and cons. It's always 99% murder-free and 100% what, Elizabeth?
1: No murder.
0: Ridiculous. Elizabeth, do you know that May is beef month?
1: Yeah, it is.
0: Just wanted to say happy beef month.
1: Every month is beef month.
0: To you and all who celebrate our bovine friends.
1: Mm-hmm.
0: Well, sure. Beef month is also what inspired me to tell you this story.
1: It's beef like in cattle, not like fighting with people month.
0: Could be both.
1: Yeah, why not?
0: You know, because didn't Drake drop his new album in the middle of beef month? I'm just saying.
1: So I didn't even realize that because I didn't even care. Go ahead.
0: Back in the 1500s, because, you know,
1: oh my God,
0: I love
1: kidding
0: to
1: me?
0: Start the story there.
1: Are you kidding?
0: When the Spanish sailed for what was called the New World, they brought their cattle with them, Elizabeth, to their colonies in Mexico, Texas, Florida, California, the Carolinas.
1: Uh-huh.
0: And that was the start of the cowboy way of life in America. You could say there were cattle in what would become America long before there was a single Englishman on these shores.
1: What happened 100 years after that?
0: Well, after the Civil War in the United States, when the railroads began to stitch the continent together, cattle drives, they would bring beef to the markets in the Midwest, like Chicago, and then they would ship them back east to like towns like Baltimore, Boston, Philadelphia. And that is when beef became valuable as a major source of meat for our ever-expanding population. Before then, it was like mostly pigs and chicken.
1: I do have a really quick question.
0: Yeah.
1: What does this have to do with Mehmet II?
0: In this case, we're starting after him.
1: Oh, okay. Just but wanted to clarify.
0: He is the reason why the Spanish went west, Elizabeth.
1: That is true.
0: So there you go.
1: True.
0: You can thank Mehmet II for our beef industry.
1: Thank you, Mehmet.
0: Now, just like the expanding population of the U.S. and the beef population that was also expanding to meet this demand, we know, Elizabeth, if something grows valuable, as beef did after the Civil War, some folks will steal it. And boom, just like that, you've just invented cattle rustling.
1: I did.
0: Yeah. Now, as you probably well know, cattle rustling was a serious offense back in the Old West.
1: Oh, yeah, it totally was.
0: Like, cattle rustler, they could be imprisoned, or worse yet, they could be hanged for stealing cattle.
1: Mm-hmm.
0: So due to the serious nature of this crime back in 1877, down in Texas and Oklahoma, the Texas and Southwestern Cattle Raisers Association was formed, and they launched the first ever cattle police.
1: Cow police?
0: No, really. They were called the Special Ranger Division.
1: Cow cops.
0: Now, the TSCRA, it's still operational today. And so is their Special Ranger Division of the Cattle Police.
1: Why isn't there a Law and Order Cattle Police?
0: Don't there needs to be.
1: It'd be so good.
0: Right?
1: Like in a Western state, in Tejas.
0: Yeah, it could be awesome. Law and Order Cattle Police.
1: Hold on, I got to call Dick Wolf. Hey, hello, Dick Wolf? I have a question.
0: So field inspectors from the TSCRA, they are legitimate Texas lawmen and lawwomen. And get this, Elizabeth, they literally wear white hats. They are the good guys.
1: Oh, yay.
0: Just like the Lone Ranger, just like the modern Texas Rangers who also wear white or light-colored cowboy hats. So you know that they're the good guys, or at least purport to be.
1: Yeah.
0: Now, just like the Texas Rangers, the field inspectors of the TSCRA are also licensed to carry guns and to make arrests. They're full-on police.
1: Dude, everyone is in Texas.
0: Which is also why down in Texas, the field inspectors are known as the cattle rangers.
1: Okay.
0: Just like the Texas Rangers, which brings us to one particular cattle ranger. His name is Scott Williamson.
1: Okay.
0: You see, back in 2003, 2004, when this story occurred that I'm going to tell you, Williamson was a cattle ranger operating near the Texas Panhandle. His region covered about 17 counties located, you know, just south and east of the Panhandle.
1: Mm-hmm.
0: It's a land that boasted many of Texas's most famous cattle ranches, such as the Four Sixes.
1: Mm.
0: Yeah, I won't give you a whole litany of them, but this also meant there were plenty of cattle rustlers in the area, or at least cattle rustling.
1: Yeah.
0: Now, typically, Williamson, he would receive about 80 calls a year from ranchers who believed they were the victims of cattle theft. Now, Williamson was only expected to arrest a cattle rustler in about 20 of those cases, which means his clearance rate was about 25%. Not exactly stellar.
1: No.
0: Cattle police.
1: No.
0: But as cattle ranger Williamson told the Texas Monthly, and I quote, "A few of these thieves might get away from me once or twice, but if they stay around here, I'll get them. You can count on that." Now, you see, these days, cattle rustlers are rather rare. As Dan Mike Bird, who is the DA for Hardeman and Wheelbarger counties, he put it, and I quote, "You don't exactly come across anyone these days who studies all his career options and then announces, 'By God, I'm going to start a cattle rustling operation.'" However, Elizabeth, some people will still give it a go.
1: Well, you know what an Oakland cattle rustler is?
0: No, what is
1: someone who walks into a Safeway and like shoves some porterhouses down their pants and strolls out. It's very common.
0: That people, is true.
1: People have been shoplifting meat in the Bay Area for a while now.
0: Yeah,
1: it's but I would imagine up. The cost of like beef is crazy expensive.
0: It's very valuable, and even more so.
1: Let's go rustle some cattle.
0: Yeah, right.
1: Continue.
0: Okay. Well, back to DA Dan Mike Bird. He also told Texas Monthly in a great article written by Skip Hollinsworth, quote, "There will always be someone who'll give cattle rustling a try, especially when he learns the kind of money he can make. But he usually doesn't last very long at it. He finds out in a hurry that it's just a hell of a lot easier to steal other things."
1: Mm.
0: Which brings us, Elizabeth, to our crimer of the day.
1: Yes.
0: Now, this story was requested by Rude Dude, Liz Fedema. I hope I'm pronouncing that correctly. I did look it up, but I can only go off of like a birthday party for Grandpa Fedema.
1: It's usually Liz how you say that.
0: Oh, okay. Thank you. Well, she wrote, and I quote, "Please, I beg, I need a story on Roddy Dean Pippin." Liz, your wish is our command. Now, Elizabeth.
1: Yes.
0: Meet Roddy Dean Pippin.
1: Hi, Roddy.
0: I think you'll like him. He's a bit of a romantic.
1: Oh, is he?
0: Yeah, as Roddy once told cattle ranger Scott Williamson, quote, "Sir, this is hard to explain, but I never felt like I belonged in the 20th century. I romanticized about living a different life, about being someone else. And well, I guess it's obvious, I got a little carried away."
1: Aww.
0: Yeah, see, back in 2003, when our story takes place, Roddy was a young man living in North Texas. And as the Texas Monthly described him, Roddy was a lean young man, 19 years of age at the time, had brown hair, brown eyes. He preferred a classical Western look.
1: Okay.
0: So think Justin cowboy boots, Wrangler blue jeans, snap button cowboy shirts, topped off with a gray beaver felt cowboy hat.
1: Oh, look at that.
0: Real clean look.
1: Looking like Temple Grandin.
0: Right? And around his waist, you'd find a big ass belt buckle, just like a rodeo star would wear.
1: Okay.
0: He was that kind of guy, a walking anachronism.
1: What did the belt buckle say on it?
0: Roddy.
1: If you bought it, a trucker brought it?
0: Yes, that's mine. No, Roddy was a legit born and bred Texan. He wasn't like some outsider, Johnny come lately, who was like, I'm a Texan. No, he was born and bred. Roddy was originally.
1: He's not from Kennebunkport.
0: Yes, exactly. Roddy was originally from near Denton, Texas, which is there just above Dallas in North Texas.
1: Yeah, I feel like we might have talked about Denton.
0: I think we've mentioned
1: it
0: before.
1: Yeah.
0: And like many well-mannered Texans, Roddy would say yes, sir, and no, sir. And he'd tip his cowboy hat to the ladies as he'd pass on the sidewalk. He also used outdated phrases like, God willing that the creek don't rise, we'll meet again.
1: I say that kind of. I
0: know.
1: I do actually
0: say that. Yeah.
1: Willing in the creek don't rise.
0: Now, he also would sprinkle in some Spanish being in Texas, so he'd also occasionally give you a Vaya con Dios.
1: That's awesome. But we do that too.
0: Well, we're California. We got the same Spanish culture.
1: We talk about bad hombres.
0: Yeah.
1: Muchacho.
0: Now, his stay-at-home mother described her only child, Roddy, as, quote, a quiet boy. His father was often on the road outside of the home. He worked in the petrochemical industry, designing plants and factories and whatnot.
1: I thought he was in the ice capades, and that's why he wasn't at home.
0: You can continue thinking that if you'd like.
1: I will.
0: It's more fun, probably.
1: I will.
0: So it was often just the two of them at home, Roddy and his mother. And so she homeschooled him, and this was for one simple reason. Roddy was a severe diabetic, and he didn't like being teased about it.
1: Aww.
0: Yeah, she told Texas Monthly, and I quote, he didn't play much with other boys because we lived out in the country, and also I think he didn't want them to see him go through one of his diabetic attacks. The doctors told me he was, quote, a brittle diabetic because his blood sugars would drop without any warning, and his jaw would lock up, and he'd collapse to the ground.
1: And kids would tease him for this. This makes me
0: you
1: so
0: know kids.
1: Irritated. I know. That's why I don't
0: what are we
1: like
0: doing
1: him.
0: Here?
1: That's why I don't like him.
0: Luckily, you don't have to be around him too much
1: exactly.
0: anymore. Now, Roddy was a sort of severe diabetic that in order to control his blood sugar and avoid insulin attacks and seizures, he had to inject insulin 6 times a day. Every day.
1: Poor dear.
0: Yeah, so instead of roughhousing with the other country boys, Roddy stayed at home with his mother, and he dreamed of the Wild West days. He'd flip through picture books that glamorized the Texas of bygone era. He watched plenty of Western movies. John Wayne was his favorite cowboy.
1: Mm-hmm.
0: Later on, Roddy graduated to reading Western novels. That expanded his palette of cowboy heroes, right?
1: Louis L'Amour.
0: Exactly. He loved, huge fan of Louis L'Amour.
1: My God, do you think he watched Lonesome Dove over and over?
0: Probably.
1: probably.
0: Now, as you know, Louis L'Amour wrote sprawling westerns. In particular, there is this series of novels about the fictional Sackett family. Mm-hmm. Now, no doubt about it, Louis L'Amour was one of the very best at romanticizing the American West. And Dear Roddy, he just absorbed that like a dry sponge. And so he had that same spirit of romance. And anyway, when Roddy was middle school age, or if you prefer junior high, his parents split up and Roddy stayed with his mom. And at this point, they decided it would be best for him to attend school. Like, you need to get back out there.
1: Yeah, probably a good idea.
0: So he's still sensitive to being made fun of. Roddy threw himself into being as athletic as possible. Just another one of the rough and tumble boys. He played football. He ran track. He roughhoused with the best of them. And he also started to dress, walk, and talk like a movie cowboy.
1: Nice.
0: Just like a John Wayne Western. As he told the New York Times, and I quote, "I wore my pistols into the bank. I was kind of out there living a fantasy, I guess."
1: He hadn't been bullied enough and wanted a little bit more.
0: But he didn't just play dress up, Elizabeth. He also taught himself to rope and ride by studying the movie Cowboys to learn how to properly rope livestock.
1: You're kidding.
0: Oh, yeah. And as you might imagine, Elizabeth, I relate very deeply to this kid because I did pretty much the same thing. But I didn't wear my guns to the bank. But I did study the cowboy movies, in particular the stuntmen, the ones who made John Wayne look so good on film, like my man Yakima Canute. He's a legendary fall guy who invented half of the stuntman skills we know today. Yeah, oh yeah. Now, Elizabeth, I got to ask you something. Did you ever imitate anyone in movies or TV? Is that something you ever went through as a girl?
1: No.
0: No, I didn't
1: think so. Not that I can recall.
0: Nothing overt, right?
1: No, I really, you know, I'm jealous of my nephew because he can do the Chewbacca growl thing.
0: That's where you go with it.
1: That's, if I were to try and emulate, I would do that. I don't know. I can't think of anything.
0: I did it often, mostly like cowboys and anybody of that ilk.
1: Anyway. Were you going frame by frame through that movie 8 seconds?
0: Totally. Well, back to old Roddy Dean Pippin. After he graduates from high school, he attends college, and he still wants to be a real-life cowboy. So he tries to win a spot on the college's rodeo team. Oh, yeah.
1: God bless. I love they have a rodeo team.
0: Right? So he wants to be a real-life bull rider. Only
1: the
0: trouble was...
1: liability insurance,
0: I know,
1: on that?
0: Right?
1: Goodness.
0: Just pages and pages of what you have to sign off on. So the trouble for him was learning to rope from movies is one thing, right? Learning to ride bulls by watching, say, movies doesn't work as well.
1: No.
0: But Roddy didn't just watch bull riders. He also practiced on a mechanical bull.
1: I thought he was going to say, like, his mom, like, get on all fours,
0: buck
1: ride
0: hard.
1: Me across the kitchen, but like, give me your best.
0: He's spurring her in
1: Come
0: the sides.
1: Come on, Ma. Yeah.
0: So the mechanical bulls he'd ride, if you are having trouble picturing it, they're the kinds you'd find at Western-themed bars.
1: Yeah.
0: You know, they usually throw, like, fraternity brothers over, you know, ass over tea kettle.
1: Right.
0: Now, basically, he was like John Travolta, an urban cowboy at this point in his life.
1: Tight pants.
0: Yeah, do you remember that one? You ever catch that on
1: Vaguely.
0: Cable?
1: Vaguely.
0: Well, long story short, while trying to be a bull rider, Roddy got hurt, banged up his knee. Soon enough, his college dreams dried up like the sun-baked earth of West Texas.
1: Oh, I like that.
0: Yeah, he dropped out of college during his freshman year.
1: Not his dreams dying, but your wordplay.
0: Oh, thank you.
1: I like that.
0: So at this point, he's dropping out. He moves to a town just north of Fort Worth, Texas. And there he finds work because now he needs employment. So he starts doing day labor. He's working on a farm. Later on, he hauled hazardous waste. It was like, he'd be loaded into a 50-gallon drum and he'd just drive it out.
1: Just like the cowpokes of the olden times.
0: Right? So he loses that job, though, after he had an insulin attack and his boss fired him because presumably he was worried he might have another attack while he was handling the hazardous waste.
1: Yeah.
0: Let's just give him the benefit of the doubt
1: on that.
0: At this point, Roddy's life wasn't exactly taking shape as much as it was sort of like running downhill like rainwater, right? Mm-hmm. As Roddy put it in an interview with Texas Monthly, and I quote, "I had a $20 bill in my pocket, a fourth of a tank of gas, and a $30,000 debt that I owed on my pickup. I had roughly a couple days of insulin left, 5 hand-rolled cigarettes, and a $5 bill stuffed in the toe of my boot, just in case of emergency. I was desperate and owed a number of hospital bills, along with such other bills as rent and normal utilities." So he was in a bind.
1: Man.
0: He was way behind, right?
1: Yeah.
0: After he gets fired and he's driving home one day back to his modest rental home, he heard the radio announcer reading out the latest livestock report, listing the most recent prices, including the spike in the price of cattle. This sparks an idea. Meanwhile, being recently unemployed, Roddy Dean Pippin had time to read his old cowboy and western books again.
1: Mm-hmm.
0: And so that spark of an idea, it caught a flame, Elizabeth. As Roddy tells it, and I quote, "I read about the old rustlers and how they eluded the posses, and I said, okay, I'm going to give it a go."
1: good for him.
0: Right? So let's pause there. Let's take a break for some ads. And when we're back, we'll get to a wrestling.
1: Yeehaw!
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0: And we're back, Elizabeth.
1: We are back.
0: You ready to hear about some modern day cattle rustling?
1: I love this, yes.
0: Okay, one thing about modern cattle rustling, things have changed since the days of the open range.
1: Sure, I bet. All right?
0: Now, back in the day, a cattle rustler only needed a trusty steed and a well-maintained shooting iron.
1: Mm-hmm.
0: They'd ride out until they found a herd of steers. Then they'd fire off their six shooter a few times to get the cattle stampeding. And once they had the steers on the move, the cowboys would ride hard as they herded the cattle and drove them off toward the horizon. Boom, yeah. Stolen cattle.
1: Nice.
0: But these days, cattle rustling involves almost zero horses. Instead, now it's more like dating apps. It's all about using tech to separate some beef from the herd, if you know what I mean. Now, you see, Elizabeth, the advent of barbed wire marked the end of the era of the open range, as
1: right.
0: you well know.
1: Right.
0: Now, fences marked the advent of modern cattle ranches. So nowadays, a cattle rustler, like my man Roddy, he can't just stampede the herd and ride off with them to the horizon. Instead, a modern cattle rustler needs a truck and or a trailer to steal steers and heifers, and perhaps they also may be inclined to use a four-wheeler or two.
1: Okay.
0: Now, typically, a cattle rustler drives along a fence line of a sprawling ranch. They look for a weak point in the fence, a spot where they can knock the fence down or uh-huh. dismantle it, or maybe get lucky and find a gate they can unlock.
1: Yeah.
0: You get the idea.
1: Yeah.
0: Then they need to back up their truck and or trailer, and then you know, if it's a trailer, drop the trailer gate, lock the ramp into place, and start loading up the stolen steer and heifers into the trailer. That's not easy, because while cattle may be a rather trusting animal, they are not easy to motivate.
1: Right.
0: They resist being loaded into a trailer. And steer can weigh around 600 pounds, so good luck moving a stubborn steer.
1: Yeah, yeah.
0: If you can believe it, some cattle rustlers will try to squeeze stolen cattle into the backseat of their car.
1: What?
0: Yes, which is a terrible idea.
1: What like,
0: can you imagine
1: car you driving?
0: Driving around your Honda with a cow in the back?
1: Scrape into sparks. Yeah. But you know, this is why
0: mm-hmm.
1: I tell all the cattle ranchers I know.
0: Yes.
1: At my weekly speeches.
0: To the
1: cattle ranchers of America. You're supposed to get each item of cattle, mm-hmm. each head of cattle.
0: Yes.
1: Each cat, a bow tie collar with an air tag embedded
0: GPS tracking.
1: And they just look dapper.
0: Yeah, smart.
1: And cute.
0: I like that.
1: And tracked.
0: Yeah, and they're easy to find. Well, more often than not, amateurs also will manage to get a few stolen cattle into their trailer, right? Mm-hmm. And then, or the back of their pickup truck, if that's their approach. And then when they try to drive off, since the cattle at this point are unsecured, the unbalanced load begins to pitch around and back, and the cattle gets tossed from side to side.
1: Rude.
0: Which is why some amateur cattle rustlers end up rolling their trucks,
1: Good
0: and the cattle
1: God.
0: Spill out onto the road, or worse yet, the highway.
1: Yeah.
0: Oh, yeah. Now, if the cattle rustler does manage to successfully drive off with the stolen cattle and they don't tip their ride, they still need to get the stolen steers to market.
1: Right.
0: Trouble with that is cattle have brands, which are meant to identify them to which ranch they belong to or what cattlemen the steers are owned by.
1: Right.
0: Sometimes a cattle rustler is able to rebrand the cattle because they get sold over and over again
1: right.
0: sometimes. So they'll have sometimes multiple brands.
1: Yeah.
0: Or better yet, a buyer will find someone who's willing to over overlook such things.
1: Right.
0: But they still have to negotiate a price. And it's hard to have much leverage over a buyer who will overlook such things. You know, if they know the cattle is stolen, because then they can always, like, you know, call the cattle rangers and be like, yeah, I ain't paying you.
1: Yeah, exactly. Right?
0: So it's better to rebrand the steers and then pray no one looks too closely.
1: Yeah.
0: Now, honestly, cattle rustling is a hell of a lot of work and hassle for a rather limited payday. Like, if you steal electronics or, like, jewelry.
1: Yeah.
0: That stuff never fights back.
1: No.
0: Right?
1: Not usually.
0: It never ruins your vehicle. It's pretty much easy to sell.
1: True.
0: Which is why most folks who opt for crime no longer choose cattle rustling.
1: Yeah, it's a challenge.
0: Yeah, right? Anyway, for his first cattle theft, Roddy couldn't rely on the movies and the books he'd typically turn to. And those cattle rustling days are gone, right? So instead, he had to invent his own methods. Mm. So he got a friend from high school to help him. And the friend had a four-wheeler. So they would go out there and he would stand on the back. And they found this ranch not too far away that was owned by a rich man who rarely ever came out to visit his ranch. Mm-hmm. So, you know, it's like, how would he know if anyone stole some of his cattle?
1: Right.
0: He doesn't keep a good head count. So together, Roddy and his high school buddy, they drive out to the ranch. They unload the four-wheeler. Roddy climbs on back as his friend's driving, and he's got his rope going over his head. He's spinning the lariat. Uh-huh. And working together, they rope some cattle. They manage to catch three calves, and then they load them into, like, a wooden crate he'd built into the back of his Dodge pickup.
1: Uh-huh.
0: And the calves were so young that they had yet to be branded.
1: Oh.
0: Stroke of good luck,
1: okay.
0: Right? So the next day, Roddy drives out to the auction barn to sell the cattle. And he told the folks at the auction barn that the calves' mother had died during a snowstorm. So the folks at the auction barn are like, okay, and they bought the cattle.
1: They were all just weeping. They're like, no, that's so sad. Roddy.
0: Breaking my heart like Bambi's mom over here. So Roddy, he makes about $250 for his first cattle rustling.
1: All three?
0: Yeah. Since that worked well, he did it again a few days later.
1: That seems like a lot of work for $250.
0: Right?
1: Son, get a job.
0: He tried that. They kept firing him.
1: Yeah, I know, but he at the jobs he was picking.
0: Yeah, well, that's true. I guess he could.
1: There are other jobs.
0: Yeah, possibly.
1: Out there.
0: Maybe
1: other than handling toxic waste. It's not your only option, Roderick.
0: Well, after rustling that cattle, he decided he'd go back and do it again, but he'd need to brand the stolen cattle with his own brand. Oh. So he picked for his brand the letters DP. For his middle and last names, Dean Pippin.
1: Yeah.
0: Right? So Roddy printed up some phony paperwork as proof of ownership, and then he got all duded up in his Best Western wear, and he drove one county away where he took his stolen cattle to an auction barn to sell them.
1: Uh-huh.
0: And while he sat there in the bleachers with all the other ranchers and cattlemen, his stolen cattle were sold. This time, sale price, $559.20.
1: Look at that.
0: Doubling his profit practice.
1: Moving on up.
0: So at this point, Roddy Dean Pippin is a hooked. He thought he was a natural-born cattle rustler.
1: Uh-huh.
0: As Roddy told Texas Monthly, "Sir, I knew what I was doing was wrong, but I will admit to you, right then I felt like I had stepped back into another time. I felt like I was someone different."
1: Good for him. Right? These days, he would just be breaking even because of the fuel cost.
0: Yes, totally.
1: Of driving around on a four-wheeler, loading it up in a diesel truck. Like,
0: yeah.
1: Sorry,
0: buddy.
1: You
0: try gassing up a diesel.
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pursuit and fiery auto crashes. Some will die in hot pursuit while sifting through my ashes. Some will fall in love with life and drink it from a fountain that is pouring like an avalanche coming down the mountain.

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1: Here we go. Question one for Lindsay. Okay. What delightful drink is born from the passionate romance of fermented grapes? What delightful drink is born from the passionate romance of fermented grapes?
2: I'm going to say one of my favorites, wine. Final answer.
1: What delightful drink is born from the passionate romance of fermented grapes? You said my favorite drink, wine. Final answer. And the correct answer is your favorite drink, wine. Final answer.
2: Oh, thank goodness.
3: That's exactly what's on the paper.
1: Crazy. Question two. Due to a colostomy, what body part was removed from Alfred Hitchcock? Due to a colostomy, what body part was removed from Alfred Hitchcock?
3: Not my question.
1: Not my question.
2: I believe it was the same body part that I once had removed. The belly button. Final answer.
1: You don't have your belly button? You don't have a belly button?
2: I have a fake one.
1: This How feels like a monumental piece of information about you.
3: Yeah. It's nice to know, one, I'm not the only one.
1: I know every goddamn symptom you're going to have from a hysterectomy, but I didn't know you don't have a belly button.
2: After I had the twins, when they removed 7 pounds of skin off of my stomach, my belly button was removed. It was cut off. And the plastic surgeon had to reconstruct a belly button for me.
3: Is there a way that you can safely show us right now? I know you're wearing a jumper.
1: No, she's wearing a jumper. She
3: bull s. I'm looking. What? That's fake. Not,
2: it looks real, doesn't it?
1: I believe you.
3: Yeah.
1: I wouldn't know if it was fake.
2: Job.
1: What's the attribute of a fake belly button?
3: True that. It doesn't look plasticky, right?
2: No.
3: You know.
1: It doesn't look like it has no motion.
3: Right. It's got an actual button in there.
1: Right? It's not, it doesn't look like a bolt-on.
3: How about that?
2: Yeah.
1: Due to a colostomy, what body part was removed from Alfred Hitchcock? You said belly button. Correct answer is belly button.
2: Nice.
3: Should shock you just for not telling us you got a fake belly button.
1: And it's her question, so there was no doubt.
3: Mm-hmm.
1: Question three. Will she go three? Which Southern favorite distilled spirit stars in the iconic mint julep? Which Southern favorite distilled spirit stars in the iconic mint julep?
2: Southern. I think it's a male. Mint julep. Those are served at the Kentucky Derby, I believe, if memory serves correctly. This is a gimpy question. An actor comes to mind. Oh, gosh. Instantly, Matthew McConaughey comes to mind. But I'm second guessing that. He's Southern. He's a Louisiana boy. Okay. Or Texas boy. Is he a Texas boy?
3: Mm-hmm.
2: He loves Texas football. But I don't know if I've ever seen him at the Kentucky Derby. But I'm really having a hard time thinking of anyone else. My God. This is risky.
1: Which Southern favorite distilled spirit stars in the iconic mint julep?
2: It's a weird question. I'll say Matthew McConaughey, final answer. All right.
1: It doesn't feel like you're confident.
2: I'm
1: giving
2: not,
1: you a chance to make sure you're confident.
2: I'm not very confident in it because I can see him. He's the only Southern.
3: She did say final answer.
1: Which Southern favorite distilled spirit stars in the iconic mint julep?
2: Yeah, I don't know. I'll say Matthew McConaughey, final answer.
1: You ready?
3: Oh, I'm ready.
2: Son of a...
3: Oh, I'm ready, because...
1: You're going to be so mad.
3: Yeah, she misunderstood the assignment.
1: You did not hear the question.
3: No.
1: And I tried to help you.
3: Uh-huh.
1: Which Southern favorite distilled spirit stars in the iconic mint julep? You said The actor Matthew McConaughey.
2: I'm thinking of
3: they just wring him out and put him in.
2: No, yeah, like I didn't. Yeah, I was thinking like it was worded wrong. Like a,
1: it's not
2: like
1: worded
2: a
1: wrong.
2: Celebrity is like starring, posing for it, but.
1: Mm-hmm. Well, you want to hear the question?
2: Oh, so they're looking for the ingredients in a mixture.
1: They're looking for the distilled spirit.
2: And you know what? Honestly, I don't know what is in a mint julep. Well, so I probably would've...
1: Can you name another Southern distilled spirit?
2: A whiskey.
1: Your final answer with Matthew McConaughey. The final answer was Matthew McConaughey. The answer is bourbon whiskey.
2: Oh, okay.
1: Which I don't think is accurate either. But
3: bourbon is a whiskey. Whiskey
1: is not a bourbon.
3: Yeah, I know. It's all silly. How it works?
1: Ow! It's definitely not Matthew McConaughey.
3: He kept riding on that. I was like, oh, God, please stay.
1: Stick with that. I was like, please, meds work. Don't show emotion. Don't show emotion.
3: Right.
1: Mm. I'd give anything for a Botox injection in the moment.
2: Mm. Yeah, I was, mm-hmm. all my mind was going to was celebrities.
1: No, it definitely
2: showcase.
1: I'm not aware of a movie called Mint Julep. That doesn't mean anything.
2: When they advertise what people drink at the,
1: the Kentucky Derby. Yes.
2: Yeah. But yeah, I have no idea what is in a mint julep besides
1: bourbon and then cream de mint. I think
3: cream de mint, yeah,
1: something like that.
3: Yeah,
1: I don't think they are good.
3: I've never had one of those either.
1: Yeah,
2: gross.
1: It's like black eyed peas. You only have it because it's
2: right.
1: You're at the Kentucky Derby. Mm. All right. Awesome.
3: Yeah. Totally made up for the other two questions.
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1: 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Stand By Me is, right? I don't know if there's a better coming-of-age movie than Dazed and Confused.
2: For your later teen years, for sure. I mean, I don't think the, you know, 8, 9, and 10-year-olds, you know, would get it and watch it. But for sure, definitely, 15, 16, 17, 18.
1: Okay, 19. So here's a list of the best coming-of-age movies. The Outsiders. Okay, I'll buy that. Rebel Without a Cause? Sure. Eighth Grade? I don't know this movie. Came out in 2018. Oh, I heard about... Okay, I think I know this movie. Okay, I think I know this movie. It is quite uncomfortable.
2: Yeah, I don't think I've ever seen this movie. And by the sounds of it, I don't want to.
1: Dazed and Confused, of course. Ferris Bueller's Day Off.
2: Bueller. Sure.
1: My Girl. Sure.
2: Okay.
1: Perks of Being a Wallflower, if you say so.
2: Mm.
1: Dead Poets Society, for sure.
2: Really?
1: It's a fantastic movie.
2: Okay. Maybe for like the college kids or whatever, right?
1: No, I mean, that's what it's about. But right. Coming of Age covers all those age groups.
2: Right.
1: Right? I don't think that it's about watching an individual, a human being, evolve.
2: Mm-hmm. Okay.
1: Call Me By Your Name.
2: Never heard of it.
3: Was that a
2: 2017 film?
3: Okay.
1: Timothy Chalamet.
2: Army Hammer.
1: Army Hammer.
2: Wow. Wow.
1: Yeah. Almost Famous? Absolutely.
2: Oh, yeah.
1: It's a great movie.
2: Mm.
1: Moonlight. Okay. There's three, you see the kid at three different age levels in that movie.
2: Not moonlighting.
1: Yeah. No, that's a TV show. Boyhood. This is a fascinating movie because it's filmed over 12 years. When the actors signed on, they had to be a part of it. They committed to being a part of it for 12 years. And so they filmed some, went, came back later, filmed some, came back later and filmed some.
3: I think that was Oscar nominated film.
1: I'm sure it was.
2: Yeah.
1: Lady Bird.
2: Lady Bird.
1: I don't know this movie. 2017?
3: I think that one, too, was an Oscar-nominated film.
1: Also, Timothy Chalamet. Who's a cool guy? I want to hang out with him.
2: Yeah.
1: The Breakfast Club?
2: Yeah,
1: absolutely.
2: Definitely.
1: And then Stand By Me is on this list as the best coming-of-age movie.
2: The best? Okay.
1: I think it's definitely probably the most celebrated.
2: Oh, yeah.
1: If I'm being honest, that movie's dumb. It's just... I don't think it's resonated over the years.
2: It was good at the time.
1: Let's use As Outsiders as an example, though. Kids don't wear black leather jackets and see socials and... Yeah?
2: Greasers and socias.
1: Yes. All right. Mm-hmm. I thought it was... Anyway, they don't use those same names. That still exists.
2: Right.
1: People can relate to that. Having disputes between them. Having a house that you grew up in kind of broken.
2: Mm-hmm.
1: That people can relate to that.
2: Right.
1: Right? So I feel like that does. Stand By Me, I don't know how many people have found a dead body.
2: Right. Go on an adventure with their friends. And maybe
1: or have tree houses.
2: Maybe that's what it's about. Because I went, when I was that age, we went on a lot of adventures like that. Traveling through the woods, building forts and stuff like that. We never found a dead body.
1: Yeah.
2: So for me, that's where the connection is. It's more your small group of friends and you're very tight, very close, and the adventures that you guys would go on.
1: For our generations, I agree. Mm. But after that, no.
2: Right. True. It's all digital.
3: Thanks, video
2: now.
3: Games.
1: Yeah. Yeah.
3: Keeping them indoors.
1: Yeah. Ferris Bueller's Day Off also seems kind of out of touch.
3: Yeah.
2: Yeah.
3: I'm sure there's skipping school, but not to at that capacity.
1: Nobody's doing all that.
3: No.
1: Nobody.
2: Mm-hmm.
1: You know what? Ferris Bueller is the Australia party guy.
2: Right.
1: I mean, it's just incredibly ludicrous.
3: Mm-hmm.
1: Almost satirically.
2: Right.
1: Happening.
3: Yeah.
1: Dead Poets Society, about kids in school bonding. Now they bond over English.
2: Right.
1: But struggling and I'm sorry, literature. And struggle over like being accepted, being different. They all come from different cultures, subgroups.
2: I'd consider St. Elmo's Fire a coming-of-age movie.
1: Okay.
2: You know, for that certain age group. They're college kids. They're trying to figure out themselves and what they're going to do in life. And, well, great movie. I think so. It's one of my favorites. Ooh.
1: It's post-college, early adulthood drama.
2: Okay. That makes sense. A lot of us can relate. A lot of us have gone through that. And everybody will go through that. So there you go. I think it fits. It's something that everybody's going to go through. Everybody goes through their quintessential college years. You don't have to go to college, but everybody has those years.
1: Yeah.
2: And then, you know, you finally get to a point where you're like, I need to be an adult.
1: Right. But that's why it's in that. That makes sense. Mm-hmm. Why it kind of gets put into a subgenre of that. So, like, others in that movie, Good Will Hunting.
2: Okay.
1: Sure. Adventureland.
2: I think I've seen that one. Yeah.
1: Yeah. College grad stuck in a summer amusement park job, learns about love and disappointment.
2: Yeah, it's got that guy who played on the Social Network.
1: Yes.
2: Jesse Iverling,
1: Eisenberg.
2: Eisenberg, yeah.
1: Garden State. Yeah, okay. Natalie Portman and the guy from the T-Mobile commercials. Reality Bites, sure. St. Elmo's Fire's on that list. Then a couple obscure ones are on that list as well. Into the Wild is on there.
2: Okay.
1: If you will. That makes sense. But yeah, you've graduated and you're trying to figure out what to do with your life, or as Gimpy puts it, become an adult.
2: Right. Mm-hmm. Where would you place Empire Records in that? I can consider that kind of like a coming of age movie, maybe. Like right after high school, working, you know, low time job, whatever. They're still kind of, they're portrayed as young adults. Yeah. I don't want to say kids. They're not teenagers. What, anywhere from 18 to 21?
1: I think just because you have teenagers in it doesn't make it a coming of age movie.
2: That's fair.
1: That feels like more of a dramedy.
2: Okay.
1: Type of thing, you know?
2: Okay.
3: The Sandlot, that's a good suggestion for a coming of age movie.
2: Yeah.
1: I mean, okay. I've never really liked that movie either. It's about getting the ball out of the backyard because you're afraid of the dog.
2: But you work together with your friends as a team, Corbin.
1: Yeah.
2: Superbad was a text that came in as a coming of age movie. Okay. I think, you know, teenagers is what it is, and they're partying. What, they're graduating high school or something like that because they're about to go off to college and they're partying, and mm-hmm. all they want to do is get drunk and get laid.
3: Yeah.
2: Okay. I watched that last night, as a matter of fact.
1: Great movie with so many stars, like, getting their start in that, too.
2: Oh, yeah.
1: Yeah, Superbad for sure.
2: Except for Michael Cera. What has he done lately? Has Michael Cera done anything? Because he kind of got typecast as that nerdy, quirky kid.
1: He definitely has a certain type of character, but mm-hmm. he has done movies. He was obviously in Arrested Development.
2: Yeah.
1: He was in This Is the End. Scott Pilgrim versus the World.
2: Oh, see.
1: He's in the Barbie movie.
2: Okay.
1: I mean, he's done some stuff. Yeah. And I think he's got a new movie that just came out, too.
2: Okay.
1: He's in The Running Man.
2: Ah! What?
1: I am not watching that. No way.
2: Like a remake of the Arnold Schwarzenegger movie?
1: Yeah. Glenn Powell, Michael Cera, Coleman Domingo, who's a fantastic actor, isn't it? Josh Brolin, who's an absolute killer. Okay. Yeah, sure.
2: I just can't.
1: Sean Hayes is in this, in Running Man. Sean Hayes is from the
3: American Pie.
1: Sean Hayes is the actor from the Charlie Sheen single movie where Charlie Sheen has sex with all those girls. It was on CBS.
3: Two and a half men?
2: Two and a half dads.
1: My two dads.
3: Yeah,
1: Two and a half men, yeah. Okay. Sean Hayes is awesome, but I just didn't expect him in that type of movie.
3: Okay. Just Jack from Will and Grace.
1: Yes. Oh, is that who it is? He's in Will and Grace?
3: Yeah.
1: Or is he in... He was in... Oh, I'm thinking of somebody else. They look the same. They all look... All those dork actors look the same.
3: Yeah.
2: Mm-hmm.
1: Yeah.
3: You're thinking of John Cryer.
1: Sure.
2: Both gay.
1: Is John Cryer gay?
3: No, I don't think so.
1: I don't think John Cryer's gay, dude.
2: I think he is.
1: What was his name on 16 Candles?
3: Ducky.
1: Ducky. Yeah, I don't think Ducky's gay.
3: No.
2: Well,
1: maybe you want him to be.
2: Yeah, maybe so. Maybe just, yeah.
3: Yeah, he's married to a woman.
2: A real life.
1: Well, that
2: woman.
1: Don't mean nothing. Michael Cera was in Molly's Game, which is a great movie about a true story about a woman who ran an underground poker.
2: I like an underground porker ring. Sounds like a good time.
1: Celebrity poker group. And isn't Michael Cera in Ocean's 11? Oh, no, that's, what's his name from that 70s show, isn't it?
2: That guy that played Eric?
1: Yeah, the dork.
2: Yeah.
1: Yeah, Michael Cera's busy, dude. He had four movies in 2023, man.
2: Okay.
1: Two last year, this year.
2: Okay. I take back what I said about Michael Cera.
1: Well, when you watch The Phoenician Scheme, I'm sure you will see him in it. Benicio del Toro, Tom Hanks, Bryan Cranston's in it. Wow. Scarlett Johansson.
2: And Michael Cera.
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1: Conspiracy Theory Thursday. This actually was posted on our website. And UFO crashes in cornfield.
2: Okay.
1: See, this headline splashes, right? Like, you hear it and you go, what? Aliens?
2: Right.
1: You got to remember, though, UFO stands for something.
2: Mm-hmm.
1: It is an acronym.
2: Unidentified flying object.
1: Yeah. That means they hadn't identified it.
2: Right. Well, we know it's not a hot air balloon. And it's not a plane.
1: I mean, if it burns up on the ground, it's and they can't identify it.
2: Right.
1: It is now a UFO.
2: I guess you're right.
1: If someone saw it land there.
2: Yeah, we always think of UFOs just flying in the sky and never think about them crashing and burning. You're right. You can't identify it. Maybe you could.
1: Even if you see it in the sky, you can't identify it. So we see a lot of this headline right now, like pilot sees UFO, and we're like, there it is, finally the truth. No, they just couldn't identify what it was.
2: Right.
1: That classifies it as a UFO. But we go immediately to alien. Spaceship.
2: I'm not saying it's aliens, but it's aliens.
1: Right. Sorry, I was going to make a joke and decide not to about aliens. So this crash was reported in a cornfield in Poland.
2: Okay.
1: This happened Wednesday morning. Happened around 2 a.m. Authorities found the burned metal and plastic at the scene, as well as a bunch of windows broken in nearby homes.
2: Okay.
1: So that would, to me, inform me there was some sort of explosion with a sound element.
2: Yeah.
1: That some sort of wave.
2: Yeah, it caused it to shatter the windows.
1: Or a wave from the speed.
2: Okay.
1: Creating a sound wave that created the breakage of the glass.
2: That makes sense.
1: So that's what it tells. I don't know. There were no reports of airspace being violated from the neighboring countries of Ukraine or Belarus recorded prior to the incident, according to the Poland's Armed Forces Operation Command.
2: Yeah, but if they're using glitter to throw off the radar.
1: And we go full circle.
2: Yeah, then of course there's not going to be any reports. Okay.
1: The military is coming forward saying that they believe it was a drone and that it was being used for military or smuggling. Civilian and military investigators are investigating the crash site to determine what it is. Apparently, there have been several intrusions because of the

0: something to that effect. That's why you're not picking up birds and butterflies and stuff like that out at the airport.
1: And planes, when they take off or before they take off, they have to ID it, and they're given a specific number or whatever to show that they are them.
0: Mm.
1: And it reads up on the radar. So when it populates on the radar, they know that's that person.
0: Right. It's a little dot and it has their tail number on it or whatever.
1: But if you don't do that, it would just show up as an unannounced plane or something like that.
0: Just a blip on the radar then.
1: It would, yeah, but they would know it's something.
0: Mm-hmm.
1: But I don't know how big something has to be for it to be registered. If you see some of the drones that Walmart's using.
0: Mm-hmm. For like delivery and stuff like that, yeah.
1: It's wild how big they are.
0: Yeah.
1: They're massive.
0: Yeah, they're not quite military-grade drones, but they're not the ones that your kid's playing with either.
1: I mean, we watched that video before on the show where as it was descending into the backyard, right. It kicked up all the dirt and dust like it was a freaking helicopter.
0: All right. Well, yeah, they're carrying massive packages, man. They got
1: They're average.
0: They got to have that power behind them. Yeah.
1: But UFO, we always see that headline, and we're like, must be an alien.
0: One of these days, if we keep saying it enough, one of these days, it's going to be an alien. That's just my thought.
1: Right, no. Eventually, you might be right.
0: Exactly.
1: Not in your lifetime.
0: Right. Law of averages, man. Eventually, it's going to happen. You keep asking out every girl after girl. One of them's going to say yes, eventually.
1: Now, wearing down is a thing.
0: Absolutely.
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0: 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That's where you can hang out with us each and every day. Good morning, Lindsay.
1: Good morning, Corbin.
0: Good morning,
2: Gibby. Well, good morning.
0: Got a pair of tickets to the Tulsa State Fair with Mega Ride Passes, the highly coveted Mega Ride Passes. 11 Days of Awesome starts October 1st through the 11th. 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Probably the number two requested ticket I always get is Mega Ride Passes.
2: That's fair.
0: We got best and worst of the weekend. What's the best part of the weekend? What's the worst part of the weekend? 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BMMS and whatever that is to 82945. We've got our listeners are awesome. We have listeners that are going to share part of their life with us. 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And Jeff Hensley's going to join us. 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And he will. 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Or you can call when he's in the studio at 833-460-KMOD. Some wild news over the weekend about Carrot Top, where apparently he tried to kill himself.
2: Right?
0: And so I went down a rabbit hole because if I'm being honest, I don't know a lot about Carrot Top.
2: Does anybody? He's kind of a mysterious fella.
0: I don't think he is. Longest running Vegas residency.
2: Yeah.
1: Yeah.
0: A gazillionaire.
2: Right.
0: Right.
1: Very successful man.
0: For sure very successful.
2: For being a prop comic.
1: Yeah.
0: Yeah. Go down the rabbit hole of him and his beef, Gallagher's beef with him. It's so funny. Because he was always like, I didn't mean no. I didn't try to... What are you talking about?
2: I didn't know they had a beef. That's awesome.
0: Oh, yeah.
2: I'm going to have to check it out.
0: Because Gallagher's thing was, you stole my bit.
1: Mm-hmm. Yeah.
0: And he was like, I didn't try to steal your bit.
2: Yeah, there can be more than one prop comic in the world, man.
0: Yeah. Just because you do that doesn't mean, that's like going, you stole Howard Stern's interviews. No.
2: Right.
0: People have been doing interviews on radio forever.
2: Furthermore, Susan, comedians have been stealing each other's bits since the beginning of time.
0: Yeah.
2: It just happens in the comedy world.
0: So I go down a rabbit hole about him and because I read something about there was like legal problems with him. Mm. Listen to this crazy stuff. So apparently this is all civil. Civil. Anybody can bring a lawsuit against anybody for anything. True or not will be decided.
2: Right.
0: A former opening act says Carrot Top sent him unsolicited sex videos. The man's name, Brian Evans, alleges Carrot Top, they use his real name in this, sent him a sexually explicit video around 2022-2023, showing Carrot Top performing oral sex on another man who this Evans guy described as significantly younger. Mm-hmm. And Evans says he was shocked by receiving it and is now fighting to invalidate a 2024 settlement against the two men. The man also says the settlement itself was improper. He claims that Carrot Top induced him to sign an agreement partly through promises involving future entertainment opportunities and that the man wasn't mentally capable of knowing entering the deal at the time. The first federal version of this suit was dismissed without prejudice. Mm-hmm. A second man came forward and said that Zachary DeFazio, he's now 25, filed a sworn declaration saying that Carrot Top and him met through Grindr in 2021 when the man was 19 and that Carrot Top was 56.
1: Oh.
0: The man.
1: It's got a type.
0: Maybe. These are just allegations.
2: Right.
1: Yeah, that's true.
0: Right? Just because someone says it doesn't make it true. He may like to dabble in the young ones occasionally. DeFazio claims Carrot Top used a photo that appeared to show a much younger man's torso before they met essentially accusing him of catfishing.
2: Wow.
0: DeFazio says Carrot Top reportedly gave him alcohol when he was 19 because even though he's of consent age, he's not of drinking age. The man also says that on October of 2021, Carrot Top engaged in a sexual conduct with him when he was so intoxicated he could not consent. Again, that is contained in the legal filing. All this sounds pretty norm for someone who believes or says they were sexually assaulted by another individual, right? Mm-hmm. It starts getting weirder, though. There are apparently some very explicit texts, material submitted by the DeFazio's attorneys claim reportedly contains messages between him and a number he says belonged to Carrot Top, discussing sex, meeting up, and exchanging photos. A newspaper reports messages attributed to Carrot Top included sexually explicit invitations. The messages reportedly span through March of 2021 through February of 2022, so almost a year. The man previously sought a massive settlement. His attorneys sent Carrot Top a letter in 2025 saying they need to settle for $7.5 million.
2: Dang.
0: This is important because it sounds like extortion.
2: Mm-hmm.
0: Carrot Top's lawyers say he has been blackmailed. Carrot Top's attorneys accuse the first guy of effectively threatening to put an explicit recording of Carrot Top into the public court record unless Carrot Top paid $500,000.
2: Yeah.
0: That first man disputes the characterization, says he never threatened to publish the video, and says the recording had already been deleted pursuant to an earlier settlement. So, whether this is true or not, I don't know. You can go on, well, maybe he looks gay. Well, he's been in a long-term relationship for over a decade.
2: Right.
0: With a female.
2: Right.
0: That doesn't mean anything either.
1: No.
0: That is fact.
2: Mm.
0: That we know for sure.
2: Mm-hmm.
0: That he's been in a public relationship with a female. But imagine what we hear, read stories all the time of people who are like, well, I'll trust the legal system.
2: Right.
0: I'm innocent. It'll all come out in the wash. Not always true. And if he felt one of two things are true when it comes to this, if this played a part in his attempt to kill himself, is either he felt like the truth of this was too much, or he couldn't get to the truth and that was too much.
2: Okay.
0: Right? Like,
1: yeah.
0: Him, this may being made public when he did nothing wrong.
2: Right.
0: Could have been a lot. Or also, him having to face this outing that he wasn't prepared for.
2: Right.
0: Could have been too much. So what do you do when someone comes forward and says all these things about you?
2: You say, I'm not gay.
0: Do you settle? Like, would he have been better off just settling? Because he's got a ton of money.
1: Yeah, I think so.
2: Yeah.
1: Just have it all go away.
2: But, I mean, what was the 7.2?
0: 7.5 million.
2: $7.5 million. That's a lot of money to be coming off of just to make something go away. Just to prove that, you know, this isn't real. That's a lot of money.
3: What's his net worth anyway?
0: $70 million.
2: $70 million.
0: So that's 10%.
2: Yeah. I'm not coming off of $7.5 million just to make something go away.
0: For your sanity? I mean, because of what, if this is all connected, right?
2: Mm-hmm.
0: Because of what we know today,
2: mm-hmm.
0: If it's connected, it feels like a fair play price.
1: Yeah.
0: So you don't put yourself through the mental anguish. So it just goes away.
2: Right. I think you put yourself through the mental anguish, right?
0: We know today,
2: mm-hmm.
0: If it's connected, it feels like a fair play price.
1: Yeah.
0: So you don't put yourself through the mental anguish. So it just goes away.
2: Right. I think you put yourself through the mental anguish, right? And you can stop yourself just as quick as you can get yourself into it.
0: I don't agree.
2: Okay.
0: I think you're undermining the power of the mind. And that people, if that were true, then mm-hmm. people wouldn't kill themselves.
2: Right.
1: Unless he knew that there were a lot of

0: others out there.
1: Right.
0: That would come forward. That's what I'm saying.
1: Like the weight of the truth of this mm-hmm. and him having to be publicly outed
0: yeah.
1: was too much.
2: Mm-hmm.
1: I don't know. I mean, you see I don't know how the whole Grindr thing. I don't know how the whole Grindr thing works.
2: Mm-hmm.
1: Do they just post your photo of your torso and that's enough to get you a date?
2: I'm sure it's just like any other dating site.
1: And then you do the thing, and then do you go over and they give you the address, and it's some mansion
2: all right.
1: in Las Vegas or Florida. Maybe that's common. I don't know.
2: Mm.
1: And then you're like, okay, this is going to be fun.
0: All right.
1: And then the person opens the door, and you're like, carrot top? I guess if I don't have to look at your face, it's fine.
2: Yeah, right.
0: Yeah.
2: Bad plastic surgery.
1: Brother's ripped, too.
2: Yeah
0: he is.
1: Ripped. Anything like 65 or something?
2: Something like it.
0: Yeah. He doesn't look it.
1: He kind of looks it. 61.
0: Okay.
2: Still, good shape for his age.
1: For sure. I just don't know how that whole part works. If I were in the dating world
2: mm-hmm.
1: and I just saw someone's torso, like, you know, who I'm interested in, a female.
2: Right. Mm-hmm.
1: And I saw their torso, I wouldn't be like, oh, yeah.
2: Well, I mean, it is boobs.
1: Torso. Is below.
2: Okay.
1: Right? That's your midsection.
2: I thought it was like from the head down to the waist, you know, or at least neck down to the waist. And yeah. if that's the case, right, I mean, carrot top is ripped. And you look at him, you're like, okay, this guy has got it going on. Look at the six pack.
1: Neck and hips.
2: Yeah.
1: Even if it was the woman's breast, mm-hmm. I'd still be like, yeah, I don't know.
2: Right. There's a reason they're not showing their face.
1: Exactly. Or is that some code in that world that if you don't see their face, they're of some stature?
2: Maybe so.
0: I don't know.
2: That
0: could be.
2: Yeah. The element of surprise.
1: I am not versed on online dating, mm-hmm. but I'm not swiping right on someone who I can't see their face.
0: Right.
2: Yeah, I would agree 100%. No matter how nice they're
0: being. Or maybe
2: are.
0: It's just code for something. Like you said, that means a certain stature, but or that means
1: I don't
0: that they're
1: care.
0: Down for something.
1: I don't care.
0: Right.
1: That's what I'm saying.
0: Yeah.
1: Even if it's code for something, right. I don't care.
2: Yeah, maybe for some people, that's all they need.
1: Yeah.
2: You know, that's just like, you know, you show me a picture of your foot, right? Some people are into that sort of thing. You're like, I'm totally going after you. Got some nice feet.
1: I guess if you are... What was the website that got recommended to us on Friday, Gimpy? Poles and Holes? if you're into some sort of BDSM and the website is, you know, feet.com,
0: yeah.
1: then yeah, you're cool with feet. You don't care what they look like. You're
2: exactly.
1: into feet.
2: Exactly.
1: But if you're not.
2: Yeah, and if you're just into muscly dudes.
1: Yeah.
2: Which Carrot Top is.
1: Somebody text in. That is apparently an expert. I don't think people are going out on dates from Grindr, only grinding. I don't know if that's true, because you can say that about Tinder.
2: Right. That's what they always say, but that's not necessarily the case. Maybe for some, but not for everyone.
1: Some people texting, I think that maybe he was concerned his audience might abandon him if he came out and he is anything but 100% straight. I got to be honest, I don't think the Carrot Top crowd's wavering.
0: No,
2: because they're there for the comedy.
0: And do you think his...
1: Why'd you do air quotes?
0: And do you think his girlfriend or his beard knew that he was gay and she was just there for...
1: Maybe.
0: As a friend or the money?
1: Maybe. Maybe they had an arrangement.
0: Mm. Yeah.
1: But also, he could not be gay. There could also be that part of this.
2: Right.
0: That's true.
2: Right.
1: She could be in complete shock.
0: Mm. Yeah.
1: Or she wasn't believing him. Who knows?
2: Mm.
1: To me, the fact that he's gay is not relevant mm-hmm. to me. But maybe he thought people were going to abandon him.
2: That's a possibility.
1: But I don't know any diehard people that are Carrot Top fans.
0: They're out there, clearly, because he had his residency.
1: At the Luxor, which isn't a great casino.
0: Mm. Oh, okay. I've never been to Vegas, so...
1: But that doesn't mean anything. He was still getting $8 million a year doing that.
2: Yeah.
1: I'm just saying, like... You go to a place not because it's the Luxor. You go because you want to see Carrot Top.
0: Mm-hmm.
1: And when you go to Vegas, you go, I got to go to a show because we're in Vegas. That's what you do.
2: Right.
0: Sure.
1: What's available? Carrot Top's available. Okay.
2: How much are tickets? $10. I'm in.
1: Ooh, I don't know how much they are. I bet you can't even look up how much his tickets are now. I bet that show is pulled.
2: You think so?
1: It's suddenly not the Carrot Top Theater anymore.
0: Yeah.
1: Right? I love that I just typed Carrot Top Theater tickets.
2: Right.
1: Because you just think that's what it is. $57.
2: Okay.
0: It's affordable.
1: And you can do a Carrot Top meet and greet.
2: Ooh.
0: Yeah, you can.
1: Sounds like that's what he was doing. Mm. $59.
2: For the meet and greet?
1: Apparently.
2: So for $2 extra, you'll meet the man.
1: Dude, it's ice cold to have tickets for sale for Wednesday.
2: Yeah?
1: I think that's ice cold, man. He's not performing.
0: No.
1: This
2: week. Oh, like this Wednesday. That's what you mean. I just thought you meant Wednesdays in general. I'm like, why not? You know, shows go on Wednesdays.
1: Yeah, I don't think so. I think that show's off for a while.
2: Probably so. At least for a week.
1: I would think so. I would think so.
2: Did they say how he tried to off himself?
1: He did not.
0: I was curious, too.
2: I didn't know if it was like, you know, trying to overdose or is he a cutter? Did they find him dangling?
1: They said he was in stable condition. That can mean numerous things.
2: Yeah.
1: If you know who Duncan Sheik is, they said he was in stable condition Thursday and then he dead Friday.
2: Mm-hmm.
0: He killed himself?
1: No.
0: Oh.
2: No, he just died.
1: I'm alluding towards the statement of he's stable.
0: Mm-hmm. I didn't know he died.
1: Yeah.
2: Man, you keep scrolling down on this Carrot Top Luxar site.
0: Barely Breathing Thursday and Dead Friday.
1: Sorry, I can't hear everybody talking at once. Go ahead, Gimpy.
2: Oh, the food at the Luxor looks delicious.
1: Sure. Go ahead, Lindsay.
0: He was barely breathing Thursday and Dead Friday.
1: Yeah, no, that joke's already old because he died Friday.
0: Wow.
1: Yeah. No, most people don't know. He had that huge 90s song, and then he went on to do Broadway musicals. He even won a Tony for a song he wrote for a pretty famous one.
2: Oh.
1: But Duncan Sheik was not on my list of things to bring up today. All right, listen, we got a pair of tickets to the Tulsa State Fair with Mega Ride Passes. We'll get to that coming up. 11 Days of Awesome start October 1st at Tulsa State Fair for more. We want to know what's the best part of your weekend and the worst part of your weekend. Take a break and we'll be back.
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0: 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BMMS and whatever you'd like to say to 82945. Whose quickies are stories that you may have missed in the news?
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2: PRC Bearden was arrested for allegedly threatening to blow up the rally's location where he worked while he was inside. Police were called after a pair of Snapchat posts were reported where he allegedly had been seen in photos wearing a rally's t-shirt. The caption in the post read, "Someone let me know if I should kill everyone at work today or if I should continue being normal." The other picture reportedly was captioned, "I've decided today is the day. I'm going to strap a bomb to my chest and blow myself up in front of my coworkers."
0: That doesn't sound like a threat.
2: It does. Actually.
0: No.
3: Not a credible one anyway.
0: No.
2: Xavier had only been working at the restaurant for 2 weeks, and fortunately, no one was injured after the threats were made. Xavier reportedly told police that it was a stupid joke and that he enjoyed dark humor, and he felt really awful about it afterwards.
0: Yeah, I think he was just saying it like, man, I just like kind of like being on an airplane going, man, I just dropped a bomb in the bathroom.
3: Right. Mm. Really means nothing.
0: Yeah, he's just saying something. Mm. I don't think he was serious.
3: We got to take everything seriously now.
0: What about when people say, oh, I'm about to go postal in here?
3: Mm-hmm. Mm-hmm.
0: I think one of us has said it probably more than once.
2: Sure.
0: Is that a real threat?
2: No. Not at all. But when you post it on social media...
0: No, people don't think social media is real. No, I'm serious. I think people post things on there and they don't think it's real. Mm. Just like you think if you post it on your feed, no one else is going to see it except your friends.
3: Right. Mm,
2: yeah.
0: You think it's not real.
3: Mm. Really? Man arrested for felony fart attack. Comes out of Florida, where a 32-year-old guy named Anthony Gordon, now he has this 45-year-old girlfriend that he lives with, and they were laying in bed one morning, and Anthony kept tooting it up. And she was like, hey, can you please stop farting in the bed? Well, that's when he called her a bitch, and then she spit on him. Okay? Well, that prompted an old Tony here to grab the woman by the neck with both hands and started choking her and pulling her out of the bed. Well, that escalated quickly. Anyhow, so, of course, she calls the police out and gives her a statement. She says that he was choking her. That stopped after she bit his finger. And we went ahead and took him in on a felony battery by strangulation.
0: Why does it always feel worse when we hear that sentence put together that way?
3: Battery by strangulation.
0: Yeah.
3: Because strangulation really paints a picture.
2: It does.
3: You know? You really, I mean, there's only one thing.
0: Right.
3: Yeah.
0: Croc Habitat gets green light for Olympic rowing.
3: Well, that adds a challenge.
0: The Fitzroy River in Australia has officially been approved to host rowing and canoe sprint events at the Brisbane Olympics and Paralympics in 2032. Subheadline, world records will be broken.
3: Right. Just hauling ass to get out of there.
0: Despite the fact that it's a known saltwater crocodile habitat, reports say roughly 500 crocodiles live in the system. The crocs make the headline, but the bigger concern was actually whether the river was a good competition venue. It's prone to flooding, has currents that could potentially give some lanes an advantage, and Rockhampton is about 372 miles from Brisbane. Thousands of

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BMMS and whatever you'd like to say to 82945. 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

0: It wasn't a pretty win, but it was a win for OU, narrowly defeating New Mexico at home. Playing through the booze, the offense remained an issue for them, leading to an uncomfortable night and a 14-6 win over New Mexico at Gaylord Family Memorial Stadium to close out non-conference play. They had 299 total yards of offense. John Mateer was a mixed bag of results, throwing for 238 yards and two touchdowns, but also throwing two interceptions.
1: That feels like an understatement.
0: Yeah.
1: He literally had to have the crowd tell him there was a guy open.
0: Yeah.
1: I'm not joking.
0: I know. They averaged 1.9 yards per carry against the Lobos. Lloyd Avant led the way with 27 yards. Mateer followed with 17, including a five-yard loss on a sack. Sooners had 14 first downs, and New Mexico had 12. But there's a positive. Defense is still legit. It held New Mexico to less than 200 total yards, compiled six sacks, and came up with a massive fourth down stop to get the football back late in the fourth and seal the game. But how are they going to do against Georgia and Texas these next two games?
1: If Mateer can't see open guys, not good.
0: Right.
1: Not good. Yeah. I don't know if Sooner fan wants to hear this, but I think Mateer's the problem.
2: I think so.
1: He was last year. Mm. He's kind of been that guy. The problem you have with him as a fan is he has flashes of brilliance.
2: Mm-hmm. Right.
1: And you love his aggression and his stubbornness. Mm-hmm. Right. But also you hate that. Overly aggressive, overly stubborn, right? Doesn't know how to be patient, let things develop, forces things.
2: So why keep him in the game? Why not pull him and get somebody in there who can do the job?
1: But that's because it's just not that easy. Mm-hmm. You have a guy who's super, he could be a good leader.
2: Right.
1: Right? Guys rally around him. Mm-hmm. He's good at getting the team going.
0: Right.
2: But if you're not completing passes, then your leadership means nothing.
1: Well, but not completing passes is a part. Completion percentage of quarterbacks is an overrated statistic. Mm-hmm. It's more complicated than that, than the nuances. But sometimes I think coaches get those nuances start lining up and they just are so used to looking past them.
2: Right.
1: That they forget the evidence. Mm-hmm. I don't know. They're in a tough pickle, mm-hmm. for sure. Because I don't know if they're going to beat Georgia and I don't know if they're going to beat Texas.
0: Right.
1: But Texas is a trap game, so anybody could win that game.
0: Mm-hmm. And on the flip side, pistols were firing as OS.

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0: Good morning. It's the Big Mad Morning Show. BMMS and whatever you'd like to say to 82945. Good morning, Lindsay.
1: Good morning, Corbin. So there's kind of a big show happening on May 26th next year. Metallica, Limp Bizkit, and Avatar. And it's a pretty big deal. If you want to go, all you got to do before tickets even go on sale on Friday, you've got a chance to win your way there. 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
3: Well, good morning, Corbin. You might have had this pop up on your social media feeds over the weekend, but there's this AI-generated flyer about Rocklahoma that's going around, and it's like, thanks for the 20 years, but Rocklahoma's not coming back, blah, blah, blah, blah, blah. That is fake AF. Sharon and Holly from Rocklahoma have come out on their TikTok, the official Rocklahoma TikTok account, and said, we're not going anywhere. In fact, we've got a couple bands already booked and a headliner that you're probably going to get excited for. So if you see that pop up on your feed, don't worry about it. Rocklahoma's not going anywhere.
0: All right, we want to learn from you. What's the best and worst of your weekend? BMMS and whatever that is to 82945. What's the best thing that happened this weekend and the worst thing that happened this weekend? Lindsay, what's the best and what's the worst?
1: So the best from this weekend for me was probably on Saturday while at Scott Fest, it being the last one, sadly. I believe this was my fifth Scott Fest, and this was actually the first time I actually partaked in the whiskey tasting, and it was
0: the event there, the whiskey tasting there.
1: Yeah.
3: You've tasted whiskey before, right?
1: Correct. And I took my friend Chris with me because he is a whiskey connoisseur, if you will. He loves it, and he's very good at recommending good whiskeys and bourbons, and it was such a blast because Eric, who we had on the show with us, was hosting, and I think Matt was the other one, and they were funny and entertaining. And out of the five whiskeys that we tasted, I only disliked one of them. It was very earthy and very peaty, and it smelled really good, but it tasted really, really bad. And what was great about it was so hot on Saturday that I didn't really get drunk. I could have.
0: How does the heat stop you from getting drunk?
1: Because you're sweating so much. You're just sweating it out of you.
0: Huh, okay.
1: But there was a really good cider. It was a strawberry lime cider. It was delicious. It was almost like a limeade. That's what it reminded me of. It was refreshing. It's just delicious. It was a great day. I got a new ring while I was there. Because I had left my sterling silver ring at the hotel last week on accident. So I was like, oh, I got to replace
0: the
1: ring.
0: You do this a lot.
1: I know.
3: No! It'll pop up later.
1: No.
3: And it'll be some spirit that brought it to her.
1: So it was just really fun at Scott Fest. Worst part of the weekend, on Friday, my mom and I got back to Tulsa. We're unloading her vehicle, and she had one of those fire safe boxes that are kind of heavy, really heavy, actually. And she had it stacked on top of some other boxes in her car. And when I went to open the back door to unload, it fell right on top of my foot.
2: No!
1: And for a moment, I couldn't do anything. Like, I could not move. I could, yeah. It was so bad. Tears, my eyes just welled up with tears. My whole face was red. My kids looked at me like, oh my gosh, is mom about to scream? Is she about to die? Like, what is about to happen? I was frozen. And luckily, my Birkenstock sandal took the grunt of the box.
0: Sure.
1: And I have a big bruise still on my foot, but I thought my foot was broken for a split second.
3: Is it a lock box or like a safe?
1: Like a safe.
0: Like a fire safe.
1: Fire safe.
0: Okay. Yeah, like with a hand, it has like a handle and everything.
1: Yeah.
3: Okay.
1: Yeah.
3: Okay.
0: Wait, so you, for those who don't know, your mom's moving here. Yep. You had a moving company and also you guys brought stuff. Is that how I'm understanding this? And hold on. And so did you guys just pack stuff in your car or did you have a U-Haul you guys drove?
1: No, her car. I flew there and drove back with her in her car.
0: And there was stuff in her car.
1: Yeah.
0: And so then when you guys unloading, this happened when you're unloading the moving truck or your car or her car?
1: Her car. Yeah. And because there's some things that, some personal items that she didn't want to put in the moving truck.
0: Sure.
1: Yeah. So, and this box was probably a good 20 pounds, I'd say. And yeah, so my foot is still pretty sore. I was limping pretty good.
0: Best and worst of the weekend. What's the best part of the weekend? What's the worst part of the weekend? BMMS and whatever that is to 82945. Gimpy, what's the best and what's the worst?
3: Yeah, I guess Saturday. Just the whole day was really the best part. I mean, I got up and went to Patriot, had my little remote there. Got to watch Georgia run over Arkansas Saturday. That was awesome. They didn't even show up to play. Arkansas didn't. went down to the river. Celebrated a friend's kid's birthday. Had a little birthday party down there. You know, spent the night, hung out, played some disc golf. It was a good time. That's probably the best part of the weekend. Worst part of the weekend, I really didn't have anything. I guess if I had to pick something, you know, we got this huge friends group and we all do stuff together. And the majority of them wasn't able to make it to this party or whatever and hang out. And that sucked.
0: Best and worst of the weekend. What's the best part of the weekend? What's the worst part of the weekend? BMMS and whatever that is to 82945. Some good things happened this weekend, but the one I'm most excited about, it's the last 100 degree weekend.
1: Mm-hmm. Yeah.
0: I am sitting out in the sun watching a football game. Isn't awesome. Just roasting.
3: Hey.
0: Watching little kids run around and it's just not fun at all. My umbrella broke. I had a pretty good sun umbrella, you mm-hmm. know, to block the sun. And the wind broke it. So I had to buy a new one. So I just bought whatever cheap one I could find. It roasting me. You don't take into account there's different types of umbrellas, but apparently there are.
3: Mm-hmm.
1: Mm-hmm.
0: And so that's probably the best part is that it's completely, we are past 100 degree days. I feel confident.
3: Now we're just in 90s.
0: I don't even know if it's going to get to 90 today.
1: Right, I think it's 80.
0: Yeah.
1: 6, I think, is the high.
0: So, well, it's the humidity.
1: Yeah.
0: So that's probably the best part for me and also the worst part because just roasting underneath. And it was one of those things where you got to cover the sun, but if I had to lift the umbrella to get some wind.
3: Right.
0: To get some cool air, but then you have to block it because the sun. Life's tough, man.
3: I'm telling
0: you. I don't know what to tell you, Eli. Things are a challenge. What's the best and what's the worst of the weekend for you? Here's a text. Best part, I got to visit my stepdad for the first time in a while since my mom passed. Worst, he was in the hospital for pneumonia.
3: That sucks.
0: Best of the weekend, I got to celebrate my 31st birthday with my wife and kids. It was awesome. Worst of the weekend, I had to change my tire on my car and ended up hurting my shoulder. After a visit to the doctor Friday, I'm expecting surgery this week. What did you do?
3: For real. Just changing a tire and blew your shoulder out.
0: Yeah, what did you... I'm curious, too. Were you trying to do presses with it?
3: All right. Maybe the car fell and he was trying to pick it up.
0: Was it too heavy? And you were like, I could do this! Best and worst of the weekend, ahoy mateys. Best of the weekend, playing my first show with my pirate band. It went great. At some point, my drum tech, who had multiple gigs this weekend, lost his wallet, which of course had money in it. Certainly hope he finds it. If nothing else, for the fact that having to cancel and replace your cards and get new IDs is a giant pain in the butt.
3: Hey.
0: Best and worst of the weekend, BMMS and whatever that is, 82945. Best, I got to lay around and watch NFL games with my pup. Worst, watched the Sooners game, and I'm worried about the season. It's fair. Best, got to officiate my niece's wedding in Kansas City. worst coming back to work today. Best of the weekend, hearing our five-year-old ask the waitress at the Chinese buffet if she would bring him some Chinese crackers, fortune cookies. Also, best of the weekend, getting the larger items of the apartment and move to the house we're going to be in. No worst. Best part of the weekend, my boss gave me a company motorcycle.
3: Hell yeah.
0: Worst part, I'm still 20K in debt. A company motorcycle.
3: That's neat. Hmm. Got the logo on there, I'm sure.
0: I just never heard that.
3: No.
0: Short of working maybe for a repair shop or a shop that sells.
3: Yeah.
0: That's fun. Best of the weekend was wife found out she's pregnant with our fifth child.
3: Oh, wow.
1: Woo!
0: Planned?
3: Hmm.
0: Planned.
3: Maybe. You hope.
0: And I'm curious how old you are. I always like to hear when people are like, I'm on my fifth child and they're 28. I'm like, oh boy.
3: You're in for a treat.
0: Worst of the weekend is over and have to go to Dallas tonight for federal court. Like you're in court or you're a lawyer?
3: Yeah.
0: I won't announce it, but I want you to text me what you're going to federal court for. Because typically, there's a federal court here.
3: Yeah, but you got to travel all the way to Dallas. So what'd you do in Dallas that got you in federal court?
0: Best was Packers won and the Bears lost their game too. Yes. Worst was no real relaxation this weekend. Yeah. Did you get to watch the game, Lindsay?
1: Yes.
0: Your Bears game?
1: Yes, I did. Yes, I did.
0: I guess that 50, let's not do that. I guess that 50 plus game was a fluke.
3: Right. They gave him every chance at the end. They're like, game's over. Well, I'll give him one more second.
1: Right.
3: Give him one more second, see what they can do.
0: Bagnet.
3: Look at him throw it.
1: I mean, Tyson was all right. It was the elements.
3: You're in Chicago. You should be used to the elements. It's the Minnesota Vikings. It they should true. Be used to the elements.
1: Caleb was on his way to winning it. He would have. Damn hamstring.
0: I don't think it's his hamstring. You don't get carted off the field for a hamstring.
1: I mean, he didn't seem like he was in all that much pain.
0: He was screaming as he laid on the ground.
1: I didn't see that. But.
0: You didn't see him pounding the ground and screaming?
1: I didn't see him screaming. No, I didn't.
0: Huh. Were but we I watching also, the same game?
1: Yeah, but I was also cooking and doing other things. So.
0: I'm telling you what, my quarterback gets injured. I'm stopping everything I'm doing and I'm watching the TV.
1: Well, I saw him wave when he was getting, wave to the crowd when he was leaving the field. That's what I saw. Yeah. And then I heard hamstring.
0: Best finished building pavilion and setting up furniture in the backyard. Worst got sunburnt and the Sooners probably have an overhyped QB. Best was able to hang out with my nephew. Worst was had to see him cry because I had to leave. How old's your nephew? best, son complained death by 5,000. And son shot a 76 in golf. Worst work today.
1: Huh?
0: Yeah, we're going to have to get that. Worst, dealing with my five-year-old tantrums. Best, I won 4 blue ribbons at the county fair for pies I entered. What kind? Dude, my wife thinks it's silly, but anytime we go to the fair, I go right to that exhibit where they have all the breads and all the ribbons. And, every year I'm like, I could do this.
3: Why don't you?
0: Time, forget, better offers.
3: Right.
0: Because some of them you're like, that one, huh?
3: Uh-huh.
0: But I'm curious to the pie that you made.
3: 4 of them.
0: Yeah. 4 blue ribbons.
3: I mean, it has to be apple. Apple has to be one of them.
1: Ooh, cherry.
3: Cherry. Okay. Peach.
1: You're not getting a ribbon for a pumpkin pie.
3: Pecan.
0: Absolutely you would.
1: Why? They're.
0: You don't like them.
1: I love pumpkin pie. It's one of my favorites. But I feel like that is the easiest pie to make. There's nothing special about a pumpkin pie.
0: I mean, you've made a squash into a sweet item. I think that's pretty special. You made zucchini taste good.
1: I mean, I feel like you've hated on a pumpkin pie.
0: I don't like them.
1: Right,
0: I don't like them, but I can still respect the game of how pumpkin pies are made. You're not literally just mashing pumpkin and then that's it.
3: Mm.
1: Or you're just getting the filling from the grocery store.
0: Right. Now, I can't imagine you're doing that. You have to add seasoning to. It's just mashed pumpkin.
3: Right, you still have to add cinnamon or something.
1: Or nutmeg.
0: No, or a 100 other ingredients to make the squash taste good. Best, just a good relaxing weekend. Worst, lightning fried my AC capacitor, and now I can't find a new one anywhere, and it's 82 degrees in my house. Well, I got good news for you. It's cooling down.
1: Yeah.
0: Okay, somebody texting us, telling us why he has to go to federal court.
3: Oh, yeah, that makes sense then.
0: Okay, yeah. So not really in trouble.
3: That's crazy. You got to go all the way to Dallas for that, though. I mean, why can't you do that here?
0: Yeah, maybe that's just where they handle it.
3: Yeah.
0: Yeah. Mm-hmm. All right. We got to take a break. We got a pair of tickets to the Tulsa State Fair with Mega Ride Passes. A pair of tickets. 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

0: 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Let's play a game. 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A pair of tickets to the Tulsa State Fair with Mega Ride Passes. 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We're going to play Note Off. I'm going to play a note of a famous song. You guess it correctly, and you are going to get the tickets to the Tulsa State Fair with Mega Ride Passes. Let's go to the phones here and get our contestant. Good morning. You're on the air. What is your name?
1: Brian.
0: Brian, how are you today?
1: Good. How are you, man?
0: Good, Brian. I'm going to play a note of a famous song. You guess it correctly. You're getting the tickets to the fair along with the Mega Ride Passes. Are you ready?
1: Yes.
0: Here is your clue.
1: Oh, goodness.
0: I'll play it again for you.
1: Okay.
0: What is it?
1: Can you do it one more time?
0: Of course I can.
1: Thank you. Oh, man, it's almost right on my head. I don't know. I really don't know it. I'm just trying to throw out something. Oh, goodness. Let's say... Oh, my gosh. I don't know it. I can't even come up with something, man. I'm sorry.
0: Not even a guess, huh?
1: No, nothing.
0: All right,
1: I'm
0: buddy.
1: Throwing up in a blank.
0: All right, man. Have a good day.
1: Thank
0: See you
1: it.
0: Later. Yeah. Good morning. You're on the air. What is your name?
2: Don.
0: Don?
2: Sean.
0: Sean. Sean, I'll play the clue. Yeah. If you get it correct, you're getting Tulsa State Fair passes with Mega Ride Passes. 11 Days of Awesome start October 1st. Here's the clue. What is it, Sean?
2: Could you do it one more time? Sounds like Vaseline by SCP, but I don't think that's what it is.
0: Is that the guess you want to submit?
2: Yeah.
0: Okay. That is incorrect.
2: I'm on a loading dock with a whole bunch of semis running, so I can't really hear that good anyway.
0: Yeah. Okay. All right. Yeah. Let's make sure if we're calling, we're ready to play. Kind of makes sense to me. Good morning. You're on the air. What is your name?
3: Amy.
0: Amy, how are you today?
3: I'm good. How are you?
0: I'm great. Amy sounds like she's confident. I'm going to play the clue. You name it correctly. You're getting a pair of tickets to the Tulsa State Fair with Mega Ride Passes. Are you ready, Amy?
3: I'm ready.
0: Here's the clue. Amy, tell these fools what that is.
3: Jealousy.
0: What'd you say it was?
3: Jealousy.
0: I'm sorry, that is incorrect.
3: No. All right, thank you.
0: All right, see you later. I thought she had it.
4: Yeah, she sounded like it.
0: I thought she had it. Good morning, you're on the air. What is your name? Try that again. Good morning, you're on the air. What is your name?
5: Yes, my name is Will.
0: Will, how are you today?
5: Good, how are you?
0: Good. Will, let me play the clue. You tell everybody what it is, okay?
5: Okay.
0: Will, what is that?
5: Is that Gin Blossoms, Hey Jealousy?
0: It is Gin Blossoms, Hey Jealousy. Dude,
5: awesome.
0: You're getting tickets to the Tulsa State Fair with Mega Ride Passes where you can actually see the Gin Blossoms play on October 8th.
5: Oh, fantastic.
0: Hang on the line, buddy. Make sure I have your info.
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0: Yeah. 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

0: Good morning. It's the Big Mad Morning Show. BMMS and whatever you'd like to say to 82945. Great way to communicate with us. So use the talkback mic on the iHeartRadio app. See what Gimpy has in his 4x4.
1: Well, Coleman says here that OpenAI's Altman to brief UN Security Council. OpenAI CEO Sam Altman will brief the United Nations Security Council this week. An OpenAI spokesperson says that the brief will take place during the annual gathering of the world leaders in New York for the UN General Assembly. The 15-member Security Council is set to meet on Wednesday on AI and international security. An OpenAI spokesperson told news sources that his remarks are expected to focus on the steps OpenAI is taking to ensure AI is safe and benefits people worldwide. As here's here that Trump says that he's converting the Triumphal Arch into military complex. In a post on Truth Social yesterday, Trump said that he made the decision at the strong request of the U.S. military, as well as national security purposes. The president says the arch would house, store, and have the rapid ability to use large numbers of drones plus snipers on both the roof and plaza areas. Interior Secretary Doug Burgum said earlier this month that the work on the proposed arch would begin soon.
0: This makes no sense.
1: No.
0: To house any military equipment

0: creator created the Krator. Scientists said that an impact of that size only happens on the moon about once every 130 years. And researchers wrote that the event constitutes a statistically rare once-in-a-lifetime observation.
1: I got to be honest, once in 130 years in the history of the solar system feels pretty common.
0: Yeah. Yeah.
1: 130 doesn't sound common, but...
0: When you're billions of years old, it ain't nothing.
1: Okay, I thought it was just me.
0: And lastly here, Broken Arrow Mayor Deborah Wimpy wins the statewide award. Broken Arrow Mayor Deborah Wimpy has been named the 2026 Mayor's Council of Oklahoma Mayor of the Year for communities with a population greater than 5,000. The Mayor of the Year Award was first established in 1992, recognizing outstanding mayors who have made significant contributions to their community as well as their profession through personal growth and involvement.

0: So temperatures were so hot on the fields at yesterday's NFL game in Nashville that players' cleats were literally melting. The Philadelphia Eagles beat the Tennessee Titans 24-20 at Nissan Stadium, where the temps on the synthetic turf reached as high as 157 degrees. Eagles offensive lineman Cam Jurgens said after the game that his feet were burning and still hurting, that he had to use several pairs of cleats because of melting. Television cameras picked up one member of the Titans getting his cleats sprayed with water to keep them cool.
1: It didn't look like water.
0: The Philadelphia left tackle Jordan Mileta said that experiences like this are another reason the players' union should push the NFL to get rid of artificial turf. Tennessee switched from grass to a synthetic turf ahead of the 2023 season. A couple of weeks ago, when we took the temperature on the turf at Union, it was 146 degrees.
2: I think it was like 160 at the TU game with Oklahoma State. Shut up. It's football. Now, I think they should eliminate turf, but it was so hot you could feel it through your shoes. Mm. Yeah, settle. Mm-hmm. Right? Nick Sirianni needed fluids.
3: Oh, no.
2: The head coach needed fluids. Hydrate, bro.
3: For real, man.
2: What are you doing? That's crazy.
0: Harrison Butker booted a 40-yard field goal to give the Chiefs a thrilling 33-30 win over the Colts in overtime last night from Kansas City. Patrick Mahomes tossed three touchdowns as KC improves to 2-0 on the young season. Jonathan Taylor rushed for almost 100 yards to go with a pair of scores for Indy, which slipped to 0-2. Did you stay up for the...
2: I made it to the third quarter, and then I was like, I got to go to bed. Because it felt like they were doing fine. So when I woke up and found out I went to overtime, that was crazy.
0: Yeah.
2: Hey, listen, I think the double threat situation is in existence for Kansas City. Mm. They got a great running game, two great running backs. And then last night's passing game didn't look too bad. And old man Kelsey seemed to be doing okay. But I thought it was a great game. I thought people underestimate Taylor for the Colts. That guy can run.
3: Oh, yeah.
2: It's wild how good of a running back he is.
0: Yeah. And the Dolphins got crushed by the Niners, 35-13. Malik Willis threw for almost 200 yards, one touchdown, no interceptions. Miami is now 0-2 and will host the Chiefs on Sunday afternoon. The Vikings, of course, we mentioned, edged the Bears in an NFC North showdown after picking up a 9-3 victory at Soldier Field. Carson Wentz started under center and threw for 143 yards. Aaron Jones Sr. carried the ball 23 times for 105 yards. Will Richard nailed all three of his field goal attempts as Minnesota improved 2-0. Caleb threw for 138 yards and an interception before being carted off the field with a hamstring injury. Chicago drops to 1-1.
2: I did Chicago. Now, you could argue maybe it was the rain, but both teams were playing with the rain. It just didn't feel, neither team really felt together like they were competing or playing at the right level. Could have been the weather. I think that's a fair statement to make, but plenty of teams play in the rain. I would argue the rain is a bigger thing to complain about than the temperature of the turf.
3: Right.
0: Yeah. Oh, for sure.

0: Good morning. It's the Big Man Morning Show. BMMS and whatever you'd like to say to 82945. Good morning, Lindsay.
1: Good morning, Corbin. We just heard from Metallica, and you can see them live on May 26th. And I heard from a friend of mine that Razorback Stadium at the University of Arkansas is one of the coolest stadiums to not only watch a football game, but to see a concert. So see them May 26th. Tickets go on sale this Friday at 10 a.m. But if you follow us on Facebook and Instagram at 97.5 KMOD, you got a shot to win your way there, along with Limp Bizkit and Avatar. Good luck.
0: Gimby is out, but he's going to try and return here in a little bit. It's time for Our Listeners Are Awesome. This is where we chat with a listener. They share part of their life with us. And joining us right now is Sierra. Hey, Sierra, how are you?
2: Hey, how's it going?
0: It's going awesome. Thanks for taking the time to talk to us today. It says here that you got a boyfriend of 3 years, but I want to ask you a question, not particularly that, but it says you're never going to get married. When do you remember having that revelation of I'm never get married, and what caused it for you?
2: I think I was very young. My mom going through like 3 different divorces, but and my grandmother growing up, she was with a woman most of my life. So I just didn't see the point.
0: Okay.
2: I don't have land. I don't have goats. I don't have anything to offer.
0: Sure.
2: So I thought it's not for me.
0: Yeah, nothing wrong with that. I was just curious of what was the yang moment for you that made you have that stance. And because everybody's got a different reason of what that is. Typically, though, people do go with a situation of watching someone they love go through a bunch of divorces. And so was that hard on you watching your mom, or just... you saw what she went through and made you go, I don't want that for me?
2: I saw what she went through. I didn't want it for me. And I think when you grow up being obsessed with like Xena warrior princess, you just grow up thinking you don't need no man.
0: Right. I don't need that assistance. I totally get that. It says here you're into roller derby. How did you get exposed to roller derby, and what made you fall in love with it?
2: I started being an amazing car hop at Sonic. I thought, man, I wish I could do more amazing things on my skates. And I reached out to my friend Lisa. I know she did it like right after high school, and reached out to her, and she pointed me the direction to go. And I just showed up at the rink with my skates. And I was like, hey, I was, you know, told to be here. And they were like, yeah. Totally, come on back. Let's get you padded up. Let's get you on the rink floor. Let's see what you can do. And I was like, all right.
0: What do you like more, the speed or the hitting?
2: For me, the speed, because I'm a jammer. I like to get through and out and as many points as possible. If I'm getting hit, I'm not getting as many points.
0: Sure. And when you think about doing roller derby, what's the memory or feeling that pops into your brain?
2: Oh man. You know, every year they do this thing in Las Vegas, and it's called RollerCon, and it's basically like Comic-Con for roller derby people. And it gets so wild and so crazy. And that's probably the most fun I've ever had playing roller derby, is packing up and going to Vegas and playing all weekend long. All these different bouts. There's like this one where it's like inner tube game, where everybody wears a different inner tube and get on the floor, and you all have to like hit each other with these giant floaties on.
0: Like when you go and do, have you been injured a lot doing roller derby?
2: Not doing roller derby, but, you know, shattered pelvis.
0: How'd you shatter your pelvis?
2: A drunk driver hit me as I was parallel parking my car. I was almost home free, and I got my nose in. I looked behind me, and there was just headlights. And this dude just smashed into my adorable 96 Ford Ranger. And it tilted on its side. It halfway ejected me, and it came down right on my hips.
1: Oh, my goodness.
0: Oh, wow. And did it knock you out, or did you come to in that position?
2: No. I remember everything, and my teammate at the time got out of my truck, and she yelled at these, like, bystanders that came outside to see what was happening. And she was like, hey, lift this truck off my friend, and they did just enough, and she pulled me right out, and then, like, a minute later, there was, like, an ambulance, like, right there.
0: And they took you to the hospital and everything?
2: Oh, yeah. They loaded me up, asked me a bunch of questions, took me to the hospital. I had a tear in my bladder. I had a broken sternum. I had bruised lungs and a shattered pelvis.
1: Oh.
0: Wow. How long ago was this?
2: It was 8 years ago on St. Patrick's Day. Please drive safely. Do not drink and drive.
0: Right. So how long were you away from roller derby?
2: I'd say a good, like, 9 months, and then I was lacing up my skates and going back to the rink.
0: Sure. Wow. Sounds like maybe you were doing that a little earlier than you should have.
2: Maybe. I got cleared for, you know, skating, no contact for a year.
0: Yeah. You come across as the person who will barely follow the rules when it comes to that type of stuff, when it's something you want.
2: Oh, yeah. I couldn't put weight on my right side, but I got down on the floor and did push-ups and worked out as much as possible.
0: Yeah.
2: To keep.
0: What happened to the person that hit you?
2: I think he only got, like, maybe 2 years in jail. And then he started working at, is that place called Lone Wolf, where you get the kimchi fries?
0: Yeah.
2: Downtown. Oh, I love that place. But I saw him, like, locked eyes as I was, like, walking by, and he knew exactly who I was. I knew exactly who he was, and I haven't been back there since. So I don't know if he's still there.
0: Yeah. But. So let's go back to roller derby. What do you think people have that's the biggest misconception about roller derby?
2: It's funny when I bring up roller derby and people don't really know, like, what the gameplay is. They're like, oh, so where's the ball? And I'm like, there's no ball. There's never been a ball. They think it's still kind of like, you know, like back in my grandma's day, it's like very WWE, like, kind of staged, and they kind of know, like, who's going to win and what moves they're going to do. And they kind of talk about it beforehand. Nowadays, it's very, it's a very sporty sport. Like, it's very by the rules, you know, like, it's, very athletic.
0: How much trash talking happens?
2: It's supposed to be none, but there is, you know, especially when you go to, like, a different state and they have, like, all of their refs and not a single one from, you know, Tulsa or whatever shows up. It gets kind of difficult. It's kind of dicey.
0: Do you have a rivalry, like somebody you have bad blood with?
2: No.
0: You're lying.
2: No, we never had a particular state we had issues with.
0: It's not good to lie, young lady. Like a book, girl. So tell me about a hit you remember either getting delivered on you or you getting to deliver one, even though you're a jammer. Like, give me a hit that that sticks out in your mind.
2: Oh, we used to have this player. Her name was Hot Rod, and she's probably like 6'4" with skates on, you know, over 200 pound of scary, forceful woman energy. And every time she was on the opposite team, like, I just knew she was going to drop me like a sack of potatoes. She'd hit you right in your diaphragm. She'd get that big ass shoulder, just like pow, and you'd lose all your breath and just drop. And then you have to get up and keep, you know, fighting. It's exhausting.
0: Yeah, I bet.
2: I'm like, please let Hot Rod be on my team this time. And it never happened.
0: Are you a different person on the track than you are in real life?
2: Yeah, I think your derby name kind of gives you that, like, persona, you know, like the war paint, the ritual, the names, the introductions. Like, once it all, like, starts happening on the track, you kind of fall into being Size of Doom.
0: What is that your nickname? Is that your nickname?
2: Yeah, that's my derby name. I am Size of Doom. Because I got, you know, size.
0: Did you pick that, or was it picked for you?
2: I did pick that. My name was Rose Rage before, but when my accident happened, I didn't want, because the whole derby community, like, I was kind of infamously known as, like, the girl that got in the car wreck because it was so crazy. I didn't want my name to be on, like, rosters and be like, oh, that's that car accident girl. You should take it easy on her. Like, don't hit her as hard. So I changed it. I wanted to go incognito.
0: Right. Didn't want people to give you any breaks or anything like that because of what you went through off the track.
2: Exactly.
0: Yeah, that makes complete sense. What's the hardest part about keeping up, keeping roller derby going? Because I think a lot of people don't go to it, and probably more should. And so what do you think is what makes it hard to keep it going? And how do you inspire people to be a part of it or to come to it?
2: So it's definitely not very popular, but it is rising. I feel like, 10 years ago, it was really hard to get people through the door to, like, play. And now we have, like, you know, 40 strong, like, players that want to do derby, like, within our league, which is so cool. But we're still needing people to come out and, you know, watch us. And we got friends, we got family, but that's basically, like, kind of our limited, like, fan group. If we could get the word out.
1: Where do
2: everyone
1: you guys
2: could just love derby.
1: Where do you guys play?
2: So we play at, Rayma has a rec center. There's a specific name for it. I forgot what it is, but it's the rec center, like right where the bridge starts at Rayma.
1: Mm-hmm.
2: There's basketball courts on one side, and then you'd never know it unless you've already been there. But there's a whole roller rink on the other side of those basketball courts. And that's where all of our homes are.
0: How did you explain it to your 13-year-old? And do you let your 13-year-old come watch?
2: Oh, yeah. I mean, he's been in the derby world since he was, you know, 3 years old. And I don't think he knows any different. I think he thinks all moms should just play roller derby because he's been raised with it.
1: Yeah.
2: And, you know, I got my cousins into it too. They were 8 and 9 when they first came and watched me. And now they're roller derby superstars. Like, one of them just came back from Australia from a World Cup, which is crazy. And they won. USA.
0: What is grosser, your helmet or your knee and elbow pads?
2: Oh, it's the wrist guards, dude. It's always the wrist guards. They smell. They're the worst smelling thing. I don't know why, because, you know, it's your hand. You don't think it's going to be that smelly, but it is the smelliest piece of gear that I have.
0: Last question for you. When it comes to roller derby, what kind of person should absolutely not try roller derby?
2: If you absolutely hate pain, you probably shouldn't try it.
0: Yeah, I've been lucky enough to talk to a couple people, handful of people that have done roller derby. You all are bred of just a little bit different than the rest of us. Your desire for pain and speed and stuff is awesome to witness.
2: It's amazing. I'm addicted. I've always been addicted ever since I started. It's an amazing physical outlet that I didn't know I would be good at until I tried it.
0: How long do you think you'll do it? To what age?
2: oh, I hope I'm like a old Betty still going at it. You know, I had a couple teammates that quit. I think she was like 53 when she stopped.
1: Wow.
2: And Chaos, I think, was maybe like in her 50s too.
1: Nice.
2: So I'm hoping to make it around there.
1: It seems like a great way to get out a lot of aggression.
2: Oh, yeah. Oh, yeah. I was pretty stressed out when I first found it. And I was so thankful to have this physical outlet to get all my frustration and aggression out.
0: Some people are texting in and say, you sound way too chill to play roller derby.
2: That's awesome.
0: Hey, Sierra, thank you so much for talking with us and hanging out with us. If people want to find out more about roller derby or you know, where you guys compete at, like, where do you think they should go? What advice do you have for them to find out more?
2: So Facebook, Roughneck Roller Derby would be a great start. I think we have an Instagram too, Roughneck Roller Derby. We have, what is it? Not tryouts, but we have recruitment night like twice a year. So we'll be posting when that is, and y'all should come out, give it a try. You might be amazing at it. Who knows?
0: Awesome. Thank you so much, Sierra, for letting us talk to you and sharing some of that with us. And have a great week and be careful on your roller. It feels wrong to say that to, you know, people in roller derby is like, hey, be safe.
1: Stay tough. Stay up.
0: What's the right thing to say as encouragement? Not be safe, right?
2: Do epic stuff. That's what we say to each other.
0: No, you don't.
1: Be epic. All right.
0: Sierra, have a great day. Thank you so much.
2: Thank you.
0: All right. See you later. Yeah. That's Sierra. Just change her name to Smartass.
1: Right.
0: I love it. All right. We got to take a break. We'll be back.
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0: Good morning. It's the Big Man Morning Show. BMMS and whatever you'd like to say to 82945. I just saw Jeff Hensley walk into the green room. Mm-hmm. That means he's here to answer your questions about divorce, custody, guardianship at 9 o'clock. 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Story about a guy in California. He apparently was at a movie theater, and he decided that he didn't like that people were on their phone. So he got his pepper spray out and pepper sprayed them.
1: Wow.
0: So for those who don't know, pepper spraying in a confined room or in a room, not a great idea.
1: No.
0: Because it gets everybody.
1: Yep, exactly.
0: All because somebody was on their cell phone. The man's name, Matthew Ware, 34. He attacked the moviegoer at an AMC 16. Two additional patrons suffered irritation from the spray and were treated at a local hospital. A witness described the moment as, "Everything was normal, and all of a sudden behind me, I hear the sound of an aerosol can, like a spray. And a guy yells out, 'I just got pepper sprayed. This guy just pepper sprayed me.'" The witness said the incident occurred roughly 40 minutes into the movie, and he was booked into jail for misdemeanor battery. I mean, that can be annoying, especially if it's somebody like sitting next to you.
1: Yeah.
0: That's like it's a packed theater. But I think, don't you just have to work on your ignoring feature? Like, sharpen that ignoring skill?
1: Yes, but it is expensive to go to the theater.
0: Sure.
1: You spend money on your ticket. You reserve your seat. You spend money on the ticket. You spend money on the food.
0: Yeah.
1: It's not cheap.
0: True.
1: And so any little annoyance becomes a big annoyance. Maybe he said something. "Hey, buddy, take it to the lobby." And maybe he didn't. Maybe there's somebody kicking his chair behind him. Maybe he was already annoyed with life in general, and he was trying to escape his everyday annoyances by going to see a movie he was looking forward to.
0: Yeah, but none of those things take away from the fact that the other person also has the right to do whatever they'd like.
1: 100%. And I'm not saying that this guy gets a pass for using pepper spray in a theater, because what he did was a complete dick move, and he deserves not only to be in jail, but I think the people that did get pepper sprayed, he should be paying for their medical treatment that they had to see and get.
0: Get their eyes washed out at the ER?
1: Yeah.
0: I don't know if he should go to jail. He should definitely get in trouble. He should definitely get a ticket. I don't know if he should go to jail.
1: I mean, an overnight stay at least.
0: Ah!
1: Think about what you did.
0: Do you think he should lose his job for it?
1: No.
0: Some people, when they get put in jail, lose their jobs. Like, it's a stipulation of, you know, being employed there to not get in trouble like
1: yeah.
0: that. And I'm all for consequences.
1: Mm-hmm.
0: But also, a short lapse in judgment.
1: Right.
0: Doesn't warrant, to me, losing your job. Also, do you carry pepper spray?
1: No.
0: Me neither.
1: Mm-mm. My mom used to. And then one day I was like, I looked at it and... Because she asked me, "Do you want to take my pepper spray with you?" I was like, "Eh, I'll be all right." She's like, "No, why don't you take it?" I think I was going, going to make a road trip down to like West Lafayette, down to Purdue University. I was still in high school at the time. And I was like, "Mom, this is like expired by like 6 years. Something crazy." I was like, "I doubt this even works." So, yeah, no.
0: I have the same attitude about pepper spray as I do about a weapon.
1: Mm-hmm.
0: And that is, if you've never practiced dispensing the chemical,
1: yeah,
0: it will be very foreign to you in a high octane moment.
1: Sure.
0: Where your adrenaline's rushing and you're confused and you're, all these pistons are firing in your brain and you're just trying to figure it out. And then you're going to be fumbling and...
1: I'm sure I would be fine with pepper spray. I grew up in the 80s when...
0: What does that mean?
1: When bangs were big and high. And
0: well, you
1: all
0: grew up
1: you
0: in the
1: needed,
0: 80s, but you were how old?
1: I mean, sure, I was born in 81, but still, I grew up at a time where you needed big bangs for everything. So
0: you were like
1: white
0: nine.
1: Rain was my friend.
0: At the end of the 80s, you were nine.
1: Still.
0: You weren't doing big
1: even
0: bangs
1: in the 90s,
0: at nine.
1: Even in the 90s, we still had big bangs. I still have big hair.
0: That's true. But yeah. You don't need hairspray.
1: No, I don't.
0: All right, we got to take a break. We'll be back.
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Good morning. It's the Big Mad Morning Show. BMMS and whatever you'd like to say to 82945. Quickly go through our football from the weekend. You and I and Gimpy all got the Chiefs game right. Gimpy's the only one that got the Bears game correct in regards to them losing. And then we all got the San Francisco game correct. So now we're all at 5-1 for the season. So we will readdress picks coming up this week. And let's see what else you've got for sports.

0: was very surprised by the Patriots dominating on defense, taking down the Steelers 20-3 from Foxborough. Travion Henderson rushed for 76 yards and a touchdown, while Elijah Ponder recovered a fumble for a score. New England is now 1-1. Aaron Rodgers committed to 2 turnovers and completed just 23 of 39 passes for Pittsburgh, which shares the same record.
1: I mean, the Steelers just kind of imploded. They weren't making
0: the bed.
1: Yeah, they just weren't making anything happen. It was not a good look for them.
0: No. The Packers rallied for a 20-17 victory over the Jets in overtime at MetLife Stadium. Trey Smack kicked a 26-yard field goal in overtime to win it for Green Bay. Jordan Love threw for 145 yards and a pair of touchdowns. Lucas Van Ness led the way with 1.5 sacks. The Packers are now 1-1. Geno Smith completed 27 of his 41 pass attempts for 247 yards and a touchdown. New York dropped to 1-1.
1: Yeah, there was a crazy thing in that game where apparently the head coach didn't know that he could have called timeout.
0: Yeah, and the Falcons got crushed by the Panthers 34-3 at home. Cooper Rush threw for 86 yards and 2 interceptions before Jack Strand took over. Atlanta slipped to 0-2 and will visit Green Bay on Thursday Night Football. And the Cowboys

0: Good morning. 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BMMS, and whatever you'd like to say to 82945. Good morning, Lindsay.
1: Good morning, Corbin. Happy 32nd birthday to porn star Jules Blue. You can watch this blue-haired vixen in Blue Balls 2, Lick It Off, and Sissy Stretcher. She's into cosplay and shares sparkles wherever she goes.
0: Joining us in the studio now is Jeff Hensley from Hensley & Associates. Good morning, Jeff.
2: Good. I've always felt bad. There's always such a hard follow-up after someone else, right?
1: I know.
0: You just got to go, man. You can't even worry about it. He's here to answer your questions about family law. So anything that has to do with maybe adoptions or guardianships, custody, name change, maybe your child turned 18 and you need to make sure you can help them should they get into a situation of in the hospital. Jeff can answer how all that stuff works and your best way is to get a question to us. You can email show@kmod.com. You can text BMMS and whatever your question is to 82945, or you can call 833-460-KMOD. Jeff, we had somebody on earlier, and they said they would never get married. And it is definitely within your right to do that. But they said it was because they witnessed another person that they care about go through so many divorces and it wasn't great. What would be your reason on why someone needs to get divorced? Because they said, I don't own land, I don't own sheep, I don't own cattle. Like, there's no reason for me to do this.
2: Well, why they should get divorced? I mean,
0: why they should get married.
2: Oh, okay.
0: Because they were saying they would never get married.
2: So this is a pro-marriage question. You know, there's all sorts of different reasons from A, everybody else does it, to B, of, you know, from the religious aspect of it, to multiply and replenish the earth, that kind of thing, to, you know, there are advantages for children to have mothers and fathers together in the home. I mean, there's just lots of different reasons why people should get married, you know, and they're all individual as to why somebody wants to get married. Maybe we're raised that way. Maybe they think it's you know, they have done studies that when you do get married, it is stabilizing in a lot of ways for people. They have better grades. They do better at work. I mean, there's all sorts of different reasons why people get married. Just like there's a whole myriad of reasons why people get divorced. I mean, in the divorce realm, it's a little more narrow, I think, in the sense of, you know, it's, a lot of times it's about money, or it's about infidelity, or it's about, there's been something that's happened that's for the best interest of the children. I mean, there's all sorts of different reasons all around. I mean, we're human, and that's the upside and the downside.
0: Let me rephrase a little bit. What are the benefits when you get married? How does it help two people that are in a relationship? Legally, how does it help you?
2: Well, I mean, you get a break on your taxes. That's one reason. That's one way. As far as other things, I mean, I don't know what you're fishing for here. I'm
0: not fishing for anything. I know there's you know, different reasons why, but to go with the argument of I don't own land and I don't own cattle isn't a very good reason.
2: No, not at all. I mean, there's not any reason. I mean, there are lots of people out there that get married that don't own anything, right? They don't own land. They don't own, you know, the most they may have is a car or something like that. Not everybody owns houses that are married, right? So you don't have to own land or houses. It doesn't matter. I mean, that's not a reason to say, well, I'm not going to get married is because I don't own these things. I don't have these things. I've got nothing that I'm bringing into the relationship. Well, that may be from a financial standpoint, but there are other areas, obviously, for getting married. And saying that you don't own something is not a reason not to get married. That just seems silly to me.
0: Jeff Hensley from Hensley & Associates is joining us. You got a question? He can answer it. Just make your question better than mine, because he can help. He can help navigate the court system. Don't follow Google or AI or what your friend went through in their divorce or custody, because it's different for everybody. This one came in last week. Hello. Question regarding guardianship back in 2019. My mother was granted guardianship of my children. At the time, I was in a very abusive relationship and had become addicted to drugs for about 6 months. Since November of 2019, I've been clean and sober. Now my children are 22, 17, and 15. They've been living with me since 2022. However, my mother still has guardianship because I haven't had the money to take her back to court, and she loves to hold it over our heads when she gets upset. Otherwise, everything is fine. What would be the easiest way to rectify this situation?
2: Well, I mean, unfortunately, you're going to have to file something in the court system. I mean, first of all, the 22-year-old is out. We don't have to worry about the 20-something-year-old. You've just got the 17, the 15-year-old. And depending upon where the 17 is, in between 17 and 18, they may be about to age out. So really, we're just talking about maybe one child. I mean, you're going to have to go back and file something. You have to file a motion to terminate with the court. The fact that they've been living with you so long, and understand guardians can do that. A lot of people are really shocked when they go, well, why would the guardian let the kids go back with the parent and not terminate the guardianship? Well, there's a myriad of reasons. But, you know, in this case, if they've truly been sober and clean for the last 7 years, or almost 7 years, then that's, first of all, that's awesome. I commend you on that. That's amazing. Keep it up. But you're going to have to file something in the court that says, look, they've been with me for 7 years now. I've done this, I've done that, I follow the things, everything's going along, fine, we need to terminate this. I can't see the reason for the guardian to keep it in place other than to say maybe she's receiving some child support, which really shouldn't go to her anyway because the children are with the mom now and not with her anymore, so she shouldn't be getting that. So that's probably not a reason. It may be just more about control and trying to say, well, look what I did. And like she says, or I'm assuming it's a she, in the statement about how they lord it over them when they get upset. So it's really more about control at that point. But the only way to make things quick and easy would be, it's not going to be quick and easy. It's going to be a motion to terminate, and then you have to have a hearing, at which point, you know, if there was a list of standards, which is a list of items that have to be completed, and you haven't got all those completed after all this time, you need to get those completed, because otherwise I could see the guardian coming back and say, well, yeah, I did let him go, but she hasn't finished this and this and this and this. So it's a messy, sticky, complicated situation. And that's why you want to call us. We can help you through it.
0: Jeff Hensley from Hensley & Associates is joining us. If you need help with family law, he can help answer how to navigate the system. And he's here to answer your questions. A couple ways to do it. You can email show at KMOD.com. You can text BMMS and whatever your question is to 82945. And you can also call at 833-460-KMOD. This one says, for Jeff, stepdaughter is 18. Can I still adopt her?
2: Yeah, I mean, at this point, she's an adult. So it's an even easier adoption than a child adoption. So but yeah, give us a call. We'd love to help you with that. We've been doing a lot of those lately. So yeah, I mean, once they turn 18, they're an adult. We don't have to give any notice to any tribes. We don't have to give any notice to the other parent. I mean, at this point, they're an adult. So it's much, much, much easier.
0: And it's not just ceremonial. This has a legal benefit, right?
2: Yeah, absolutely. So, you know, once you adopt somebody like this, they are now part of your legal lineage, which means that when you pass away, they can inherit and they're part of your estate and all this other stuff. So yeah, I mean, there's lots of legal implications and great things that come with doing this adoption. So it's not just about, I want to feel like they're part of me. It's from a legal standpoint that now they are part of your legal offspring and they have all the benefits that your other children do. So it's a great thing, absolutely.
0: Jeff Hensley from Hensley & Associates is joining us. This says, Jeff, in a divorce, at what age can a child decide which parent to live with?
2: So first of all, a child doesn't get to quote unquote decide. Okay, so we've been talking about this a while and I'm glad this comes up every now and then. So it's an urban myth that kids get to choose where they want to be, okay? What it truly says and what the law truly says is that they can now, at age 12, voice a preference, okay? My preference is to live with this parent. My preference is to live with that parent. It is a preference, not a choice, okay? Other states may have choices. Oklahoma has preference. The difference being is that the judge has to look at it from a global perspective. In other words, let's say kid is living with one parent who is obviously the authoritarian, who has rules, who, you know, is trying to raise the kid responsibly. And then you've got the other parent who is the party parent, who is one of those that is no rules, loosey-goosey, do what you want to do. And the kid says, okay, I'm tired of the rules where I'm at. I want to go live with loosey-goosey, who, oh, by the way, also does drugs and smokes pot and, you know, has friends over and they're doing lines of cocaine at parties and things like that. So, hey, I'm going the extreme. I understand that. But at the same time, too, my point is that the judge has to look at it from, is it in the child's best interest to make that move? All right. Now, if you've got two great parents, all right, and the kid just wants to go try living with dad for a while or mom or whoever that they haven't spent as much time with or whatever, that's different as opposed to a parent like I just described who, you know, is it in that child's best interest to go and live loosey-goosey without any rules and all these other things? So That's why it says it's a preference. The 12-year-old just can't walk in and say, I want to go live with the other parent. And there's nothing you can do about it. It doesn't work that way. The judge has to look at it from a global perspective. What's in that child's best interest?
0: And their best interest might not be what they want.
2: Right, absolutely. I mean, that's why they're kids, right? I mean, lots of us as kids wanted things that necessarily weren't in our best interest. And so it's always about what's in their best interest so they can live and grow and thrive and do well.
0: Jeff Hensley from Hensley & Associates is in the studio. He's here to answer questions that you might have about family law. This one is one that I'm excited to see your answer on.
2: Okay.
0: My husband passed away 3 weeks ago. We were not legally married, but fall within common law. We have kids together. I'm listed on the funeral director's death acknowledgement as his wife. He had his own bank account. Would I be breaking any laws by using his funds to pay bills, groceries, etc., basically accessing his money in that account?
2: So,
0: this is a good example of that. It can get pretty complicated pretty fast.
2: Yeah, it really can. And this is a mix between a common law marriage issue and an issue of dealing with probate. You know, most estates, okay, there are a few exceptions out there, need to be probated once someone passes away. My question would be, is there a will? Are you listed in the will in any way, shape, or form? Now, do I think they were common law married? Probably. I mean, that from what she's saying, it absolutely sounds like it. As far as misusing, I don't think so, but I think you remember that you need to probate any and all part of that estate. So the best, whoever this is, please call Leah at our office in Pawhuska. If you don't remember that, just call us in Tulsa here. We'll transfer you up there to talk to Leah. She handles all of our probate issues, all of our wills, estates, and trust issues, and she can give you the best answer on this. But, you know, essentially, you know, I think if you're using things for everyday things and not going out and having a shopping spree until the probate's done, I think you're fine, especially if you're paying for things like, you know, the funeral and you know, those kind of things that come along with when you lose somebody. I think that's completely fine. But, you know, at the same time, too, we want to make sure it's done correct. So please give Leah a call. She can definitely help you out.
0: Let's just assume they never filed taxes together or were ever publicly deemed husband and wife.
2: Right.
0: Would the funeral director listing her as the wife be enough for common law in that post-life scenario?
2: Well, I mean, there seemed to be some details, and maybe I misunderstood, but it sounds like they had always kind of held themselves out as husband and wife. And that's kind of the big factor is in addition to the taxes, is have you always held yourselves out as husband and wife? If that's the case, and everyone knows that, and that was something you've been doing since whenever, yeah, I mean, I think you're completely fine at that point. I think, though, that if you hadn't done that, and all of a sudden you were just listed as the wife, I think you might have a particular issue if it's raised. I mean, the question becomes is who's going to raise a voice against it? Are there kids involved in this that don't like you, even though you were the common law wife, that sort of thing? I mean, again, this is why it gets complicated, and you want to give us a call so we can spend more time talking about it with us on the phone at the office, because that way we can go through every single detail and make sure we understand exactly what's going on so we can give you the best answer possible.
0: That's something we've never talked about. When it comes to a common law establishment type of scenario, it's not just the judge deciding, but there is, if there's an objection.
2: Well, in the sense of probates and wills, yes, I believe that's the case. But also, too, when you're talking about divorces, you know, it comes down to were both parties on board with the whole husband and wife thing? Did, you know, was one holding out, but the other one wasn't, as far as, you know, one was saying, this is my wife, and the other one saying, well, this is my boyfriend, or whatever, or vice versa, or whatever it may be. You know, there might be, and that's something, again, these situations are complicated. It's not as clear and cut and dried as everyone believes it may be. So that's why you want to give us a call so we can spend some time with you answering those questions and trying to figure out what's best for your case.
0: That's why we do this segment every week. Absolutely. Is so you guys can call up and ask questions or email your questions to show@kmod.com or text BMMS. Whatever your question is to 82945. Says my niece got kicked out of her home last November and she took off to a different town to find somewhere to go. After she left, her adopted mom reported her missing, and she's been hiding since. She's now 18 years old, and she's needing to know if there's something she needs to file to be able to make her missing persons report go away so she doesn't have to hide anymore. That's an interesting question. When you
2: file an interesting question.
0: A missing persons case, and they age out, if you will,
2: yeah.
0: Does that, they're still a missing person.
2: Yeah, and, you know, I would assume the reason she's wanting to get it removed is because maybe it's she's dealing with, you know, she wants to get credit or something like that. It's kind of like when, I'll never forget, I was reading an article from the American Bar Association last week about a guy who, I forget, he was out at, I don't know if it was out at sea or something. Long story short is he was found to be dead when he really wasn't dead. And he finally makes it back, and he spent, I think, 10 or 15 years just trying to get everything undone because he'd been found legally dead. And, of course, obviously, he's not dead. And so it took, like, 10 years to prove that he wasn't and to get his life back in order so that he could, you know, have credit and buy a house and a car and all this other kind of stuff, you know. And I think it kind of goes maybe into this missing persons thing to a certain degree of, you know, if you want that gone, first of all, you're going to have to prove who you are, obviously. And, you know, it depends on where you're at and what jurisdiction you're in. You know, it may be as simple as walking into a police department and say, look, there's this missing person report. I am this person. Here's my proof. Here's my, you know, social security number, my social security card, my ID, all this other stuff, whatever it may be. So, you know, give us a call. And that's definitely an answer for Leah at our office in Pawhuska as well. She handles all our criminal stuff. And while this is not necessarily criminal, it does tie into that factor of police involvement and things like that. So please give us a call. We'd love to help your niece with that so she can get on with her life.
0: Jeff Hensley from Hensley & Associates is here to answer your question. I'm going to end on this one. It's a little out of the area of that you specifically practice,
2: not
0: outside of Hensley & Associates, but there's an opinion on how to deal with something.
2: Okay.
0: My adult daughter and I had a very good reconciliation over the weekend. She does have an open court case of domestic A and B against me specifically.
2: Okay.
0: Now that she's accountable for her actions and regrets the whole issue from the beginning, is there any way I can contact the DA to get her punishment lowered or dropped?
2: No, I don't think so at that point. Just because someone reconciles doesn't necessarily mean that they are now relieved of their obligations under the law that's been found by a court, or maybe she took a plea deal or whatever it may be. So, again, give Leah a call in Pawhuska. She can answer that for sure. But, you know, my first off-the-cuff answer, based on what I do know, having practiced law and delved into criminal here and there on certain cases for domestic cases, domestic meaning divorce cases. Once something has been pronounced, you know, it's one of those things that it's really hard to get it kind of undone, right? It's kind of like a murderer being on death row who now has great remorse for the killing and everything else that he's done and trying to go back and get him off death row. The act's kind of already happened. I mean, our system, and I say this over and over, and I will continue to say it for a long time, is our system is reactionary. So once you do something, that's when the law kicks in. You can't come back and say, oh, well, I'm sorry. Can you please lower my sentence? You know, it's not typically done that way. So, but Leah may know something I don't, and that's great. Give her a call. Pawhuska, it's the Shoemake Law Firm up there. If you don't remember that, just call us at Hensley here in Tulsa, and we'll transfer you up there. But, you know, again, think about it. Murderer can't come back and say, well, oh, I'm so sorry now. Please take me off death row. It doesn't work that way.
0: These things can get really complicated, not just in the scenario that we got from the person who wants to try and call the DA to get the charges changed or dropped. But any of these things are hard to figure out. 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
2: You too.
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0: Good morning. It's the Big Mad Morning Show. We love hearing from you guys. BMMS and whatever you'd like to say. 282-945. It is constantly evident to me that we live in a new world when it comes to communication and how people request things and ask for things. And this person who works in the tech world, a tech executive in Silicon Valley, she recently posted her non-negotiables, if you will, and what she's looking for in a partner. And as you can imagine, the way the internet goes, she got pretty much eviscerated for having these choices that she put out here. So I'm going to read to you some of the things that she requested, because I got to be honest, I don't think it's that crazy. So she put out there as a list of who she's looking for, non-negotiable, 35 to 42 year old. Nothing wrong with that if that's the age group that you want. Healthy masculine. Okay, sure. Smart, funny, lighthearted. Okay. Yeah, I don't think there's nothing wrong with that request.
1: No.
0: Or having it as a non-negotiable. Provider slash protector mentality. Hmm. I'll come back to that. Post-economic, meaning you're still working hard and stuff like that, sure. Be kind, generous, thoughtful.
1: Yeah.
0: No kids yet, but decidedly wants kids. I'll come back to that one too. On the healing path, history of serious commitment, ex-therapist, books, retreats, like a desire to better themselves.
1: Mm-hmm.
0: Well, okay. That feels a little out there, but okay. Can meet anywhere, but will not date unless live in the same city. Sure. Could have just said must be in the same city.
1: Yeah.
0: Right? Nothing wrong with that. And then the last one they have here is fit and sober because you care about your health. Nothing wrong with desiring somebody that's sober and fit.
1: Sure.
0: The first one's a little subjective. Fit.
1: Fit.
0: Yeah, I know plenty of people that don't look fit that are.
1: Exactly.
0: And then strongly preferred, no previous marriage or engagements. Sure. Works in the tech world so they understand a career. Sure. That feels like those are fair, strongly preferreds. Sober, again, no problem with that. No kids, yet decidedly wants kids. I think that that is interesting because you're asking for a 35 to 42 year old and then asking them to still want kids.
1: Yeah.
0: And some people in their 40s have been like, I'm not having kids. I never was like, I'm having kids or I'm not having kids. I just didn't find anybody I wanted to have kids with until I was 40.
1: Yeah, exactly.
0: So that feels like an interesting one too. Provider slash protector mentality. What does that mean? Because you're going to go, well, protect me. Should we get into what? An altercation? I don't know if it's the best attitude to get into fights.
1: Right.
0: To protect your, quote, honor. What if you're a bitch?
1: Yeah, that is true. Someone you just want to feel safe around.
0: But that's a you thing.
1: Yeah, exactly. You have to feel safe around that person. That's a comfort level thing that has to mature and grow as you get to know that person.
0: And I would think the person that you want that, if we're just assuming here, that goes and will fight people on a whim,
1: right. You
0: might not be safe around because they may misinterpret many things.
1: Mm-hmm.
0: But maybe you will. I don't know. And there's a lot of people commenting going, well, what does she look like? What is her age? Is she fit?
1: Mm-hmm.
0: We say it all the time. If you want someone to bring you French toast every morning, find the person to bring you French toast every morning.
1: Yeah.
0: If these are what she wants, who cares?
1: Mm-hmm.
0: Who cares? But non-negotiable, healthy masculine. What does that mean? And I also am interested in the part where you want them to be someone who has on a healing path with a history of serious commitment, ex-therapist, books, retreats, but also healthy masculine. I don't know what all that means together.
1: Right. Like you wanted someone that had issues but has worked on them. Like, what if they didn't what if they've never been to counseling before? What if they've never needed a therapist?
0: I'm of the opinion everybody needs therapists.
1: Sure.
0: But your point is well taken. If you're a healthy person, I don't know what healthy masculine means.
1: Yeah.
0: But if you're a healthy masculine, but you've had some drama you got to deal with, like mm-hmm. you were touched or something.
1: Right.
0: It's just not that easy to get that person. I also think you're putting all these parameters around what you want in life.
1: Mm-hmm.
0: Life doesn't work that way. What if you get your coffee at this coffee place every week and the barista is awesome. And he's like, I'm going to shoot my shot. Asks her out. But he's 32.
1: Yeah.
0: And he's trying to establish himself because maybe he stumbled out of the gate. Mm-hmm. And maybe he's working on his body. And maybe he has a, like, huh, it just isn't, whoof. Yeah. You checked all the boxes but one. Goodbye.
1: Right.
0: You sound fun.
1: Or what if she meets a 40-year-old widow? A widower.
0: Right.
1: With a child.
0: I'm just of this place where I think that most people put their pain on themselves. You're somebody who complains that you can't find anybody. Maybe, not all, but maybe you've got too high of standards for things. Mm-hmm. Instead of just going, man, somebody's got it worse than me.
1: And the way she says, how did she put the masculine part?
0: Healthy masculine?
1: I don't know what that means. I think sounds like she's beating around the bush a little bit. Like, she's not saying exactly what she wants in some ways when it comes to that. Like, it can mean different things to different people. Like, I think of healthy masculine, like, I don't know, like, all manly man, like, man stuff. Are you into all sports? Are you into hunting and fishing?
0: But I don't know if that's masculine.
1: I don't know either. I don't know.
0: I know some people would think that's masculine.
1: Right.
0: But I know people that do that can't hammer.
1: Right. I'm married to him.
0: He can't swing a hammer?
1: I mean, he can, but he does. He would rather be like, oh, hire someone to do that.
0: Yeah. It's whatever your description of masculinity.
1: Yeah.
0: I would think. And maybe you're just not that all the time.
1: Exactly.
0: Because I bet when a lot of you guys who think you're masculine get sick.
1: Exactly. A cough, a cold, they are on their deathbed. Uh-huh. Yeah.
0: I'm just saying that, like, it feels, and no kids, man. Like, life serves up crazy scenarios that are hard to manage. And you're just going to write someone off because they have kids? Mm-hmm. I think that somebody in the comments said something really interesting. Younger me probably would have a laundry list of things I would want.
1: Sure.
0: And I think what I would now, financial intelligence, mm-hmm. That's not stability, no. By the way. That's not having money. That's going, hey, I shouldn't put my groceries on my credit card.
1: Right.
0: Hey, I shouldn't spend outside my means. That would be an important attribute for me that I don't know if would have been a thing. Emotionally stable. That wasn't listed on their list.
1: No.
0: So do you want somebody emotionally unstable but checks all those other boxes?
1: Yeah.
0: To me, the emotionally stable, financially intelligent, those would be two things that I would want.
1: And I didn't like the never married, never engaged part either. Like, who cares if they were engaged? Maybe they were smart enough to know that it didn't work out.
0: Yeah.
1: Or it wasn't going to work out, and it ended.
0: As I tell my 8-year-old, you only learn by messing up.
1: Yes.
0: So go ahead and I'm glad you messed up. Get that mess up out of your system.
1: Mm-hmm.
0: She was pretty hot, though. So she probably gets to have those demands. All right, we got to take a break. We'll be back.
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0: Good morning. It's the Big Man Morning Show. Lindsay, what'd you learn today?
1: Well, for one, I learned that there are still rallies in existence. And two, I learned that Carrot Top may also be a closet Carrot Bottom.
0: Gibby's not here. He'll be back. I learned that I'm not sure which is worse, spitting on somebody or them farting on you in bed. Because apparently it's worth choking either way. And I also learned that roller derby, who would have known jamming's fun? As Corbin say, make sure that dishwasher is loaded right.
1: It's Lindsay. Stop tracking my cycle.
0: Guys, have a great week.

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21: This is the

What's up? Good morning. Hi there, it's Mel Taylor. And I got to tell you, today it does feel like a Monday. I'm feeling it a lot. I will take requests. I'll let you know what's up here in just a few minutes. We are Tulsa's Rock Station, 97.5 KMOD.

This is going to sound so random, but I have been reading a lot about ultra-processed foods, and oh my gosh, I read one full book, and it creeped me out so much. And then I saw today that new research shows that ultra-processed foods can be linked to a fat buildup in thigh muscles and making a lot of people have knee surgery. Yes, like ultra-processed knees. 97.5, it's K.

Autumn Kings that is gone, gone, gone. And such a great song. And the band is so very cool and humble and kind and nice. All right, I got your random facts coming up this hour. Who was the very first and only non-human who ever testified before Congress? What shape is Mars? And how about babies? How many bones are they born with versus how many they have as an adult? It's 12 Rock Station, 97.5 KMOD.

Oleander at a request for Pete. I've not heard that song in a long time, but I feel like I messed with your emotions rolling from that to now a little Saliva and a 40-minute rock block. 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

Right now, we've got multiple chances for you to get hooked up with tickets for Metallica, whether you see them nearby or we fly you to Vancouver. So I'll share that with you coming up before the end of the hour. 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

are currently on their world tour, and they're over in Australia right now, actually, this next week. They've also, though, got here in the States their very first inaugural Shinedown Lunatic Ball Beach Weekend. It's in Miramar Beach, Florida. Happens October the 23rd, the 25th. That sounds like lots of fun. It's 97.5K.

0: It's Tulsa's rock station, 97.5 KMOD. Do you happen to eat Spam? Do you eat it often? I mean, I have no idea. To be very honest with you, my whole life, I have never had Spam. But I did see today, and it was one of my big stories in different places, that hot honey-flavored Spam is now hitting grocery stores. Will be a new permanent flavor. They say it brings a sweet and spicy twist to the classic canned meat. The makers of Spam thinks it's something that Spam fans have wanted for a long time. And especially now, I guess they're going in a breakfast angle, which apparently that fits in. The press release had things like breakfast sandwich recipe, had one with actually Spam waffles. They already have 15 varieties of Spam, but I have no idea. Maybe that's one thing I need to do. I need to put on my bucket list. I need to have some Spam. Or should I? You can hit me up on the iHeartRadio app. Tell me your favorite flavor of Spam, if that's a thing too, I guess.
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0: Tulsa's Rock Station, 97.5 KMOD. All right, before I talk Metallica in Vancouver, I just wanted to tell you about this young woman on TikTok. We have to teach our kids here. This is terrible. This chick went on TikTok to complain that she had found out that she had been scammed because when she asked for cash back from a clerk at the grocery store, they took it from her own bank account. She thought it was like some, I don't even know what she thought, like coupon money or something. I have no idea. But yeah, you ask for cash back, that's from your own bank. All right, let's talk Metallica now. iHeartRadio, we're giving one lucky winner and a guest a chance to experience Metallica live in Vancouver. We just put this up today. 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

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When is this going to happen? I'm on board for it for sure. The rumors seem very strong. I mean, it's been 20 years since they put out a full album. Tulsa's Rock Station, 97.5 KMOD.

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1: Hey, Mel, I would like to hear a song, a love song by Tesla. Thank you.
0: I can make that happen. Thank you so much for listening today. I appreciate it.

Coming up here in a few minutes, we'll take a look at your rock music news for today. We'll talk iHeartRadio Music Festival. Carrie Underwood is working on some rock music. Have you seen who her mentor is? Share with you that. And Clown explains confusing new Slipknot music and video. Like, where are the new masks? It is 97.5 KMOD.

0: 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First up today on your Rock News, our iHeartRadio Music Festival over the weekend was huge and a major success. So many great bands, Smashing Pumpkins, Benson Boone, BTS, Cardi B, Goo Goo Dolls, Kenny Chesney, Lainey Wilson, all across the board. You can still watch it on Hulu and on Disney Plus. If you are a fan of Carrie Underwood, you know, country superstar, she's reportedly working on a rock project with the guidance of Guns N' Roses legend Axl Rose. I feel like if anybody can pull it off, she can. She's expressed her love for rock music and her openness for trying new genres in her music career. Clown Sean Crahan, you know, from Slipknot, he's like, okay, the reason why we didn't have any identity in this new video for Arsenal, he said the new masks and outfits have yet to be finalized. Newfoundglory guitarist Chad Gilbert passed away at the age of 45, so young, peacefully in his sleep, surrounded by loved ones. He's been battling cancer since 2021. And Metallica teaming up again with the Red Cross. It will start up at the end of the month, and it will go through March the 19th as they've got their Vegas residency. Metallica always doing good.
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Ivan, frontman of Five Finger Death Punch. He's one of my most favorite people to follow. 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And he's got his daughter and just, I don't know, he is fun. You might need this afternoon. We are in the middle of a long commercial-free rock block thanks to Hulu. 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

might have needed that for a Monday. It's Mel Taylor, and I'm about to get out of here. I hope you have an amazing, exceptional rest of your afternoon. I will be back tomorrow. Tulsa's Rock Station, 97.5 KMOD. Josh is in next. Have a great one.

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97.5 KMOD, Tulsa's Rock Station. I'm Josh. We are in the middle of a 40-minute rock block. You want to get in on anything? I got you covered at Josh M Radio. Or hit me up on the talkback mic on the iHeartRadio app. I'll get something on for you. I do have Rocky Rant coming up next hour and Super Terrific Happy Hour coming up at 5. Snack of the Day coming up at 6. How much better can you get? It's 97.5 KMOD.

you missed our 2026 iHeartRadio Music Festival over the weekend, you missed a fantastic performance from Smashing Pumpkins. You also had Weezer on there, Snoop Dogg. It was fantastic. If you missed any of it, head over to KMOD.com right now. We got full highlights, and you can rewatch some of the Pumpkins' performance and some of Weezer's performance and everybody that was there in Vegas over the weekend. Breaking Ben's on now. It's 97.5 KMOD, Tulsa's Rock Station.

97.5 KMOD Tulsa's Rock Station. We're in the middle of a 40-minute rock block. I am Josh, and it is time to rock and rant. I want you to join in on the fun. Hit me up on the talkback mic on the iHeartRadio app right now. Let me know your name, where you're from, and give me a rant. You know, you got something to complain about? I want to hear about it, and I'll play you back in about 15 minutes. It is Rock and Rant. Hit me up right now from 97.5 KMOD.

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1: 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I love you so much. Have a great day.
0: Yeah, we could do that. 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Appreciate it. It's 97.5 KMOD.

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3: Hello?
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2: 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We got a little dog, about a six-month-old Shar Pei.
3: Yes, sir.
2: And my wife's sister, Reba, and her mama, Treber, they both have got it in their mind that this dog is possessed by some sort of demon. Wow. It ain't funny.
3: Yes, sir.
2: First time we thought about it, they was all sitting around there. We'd had a lightning storm, and every time we do, they just get together under the stairwell and start singing hymns. And when they done it, they cracked down on the old rugged cross, and he got to howling. And then, we didn't think nothing about that, but then the next day, we caught him, and he was chewing up my full-color Bible down there. So we think he's possessed by the devil.
3: Yes, sir.
2: Could I bring him down there, and you maybe say a prayer over him
3: something? No, but I could sure recommend some folks that would.
2: I guarantee you the straw that broke a camel's back was I caught him peeing on my good church hat.
3: Uh-oh.
2: And that ain't real good. It used to be white straw, now it's yeller.
3: Now it's yeller.
2: Yeah, it is.
4: We just got a whole group of them laughing in the background there.
3: We sure do, don't we?
2: It's a Shar Pei, looked like Claude Akins. We called him Lobo. I need somebody to get down there and say a couple of words over this dog.
3: You bring him down. We know some folks we could recommend you to over here down the block.
2: We could do that.
3: Yes.
2: Maybe
3: sir.
2: Throw some water on him or burn some kind
3: we'll
2: of something.
3: Put something on him.
2: All right. He needs some help.
3: We might use a little turpentine on that boy.
2: I tell you what, I weren't sure that there was a demon in him. Then I started picking up after him in the backyard, and I guarantee you there's something in there.

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It's Josh, and it is the super terrific happy hour. Maybe you're getting off work. Maybe you're starting work. Either way, that's what I'm here for. 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

So I didn't know that drone competitions were a thing, like legitimately a thing. Tulsa hosted an international drone competition. That means if you saw something flying overhead and thought, that's definitely not a bird, congrats, you actually may be right. I didn't know that was an actual thing. I need to get in on a drone competition. I don't know what it is, like how it works, but I got to get in on that. It's 97.5 KMOD, Tulsa's Rock Station with Jet.

0: 97.5 KMOD, Tulsa's rock station. It's Josh. We are in the middle of a 40-minute rock block, and on the way, it is snack of the day. So if you got a little hunger craving and you need some suggestions, that's what I'm here for. Another week, another theme. We do it all the time. Snack of the day on the way from 97.5 KMOD.
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